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2: Exchanging strikes. I'm Angelo Bavaro, Fox News. About a dozen locations were hit Saturday night in a Russian attack in Ukraine, killing two people.
3: Several more people were injured in Ukraine's Black Sea port of Odessa after waves of missiles and drones rained down there. For months, President Vladimir Zelensky has pleaded with other countries, especially the U.S., to send Ukraine more Patriot systems that help shoot down ballistic missiles, but they've become scarcer by the Iran war. Now, he's hoping to secure licenses for Ukraine to manufacture its own. Moscow, though, is taking advantage of this situation by upping their nightly attacks, knowing some strikes won't be intercepted. Meanwhile, Ukrainian drones killed five people and injured two dozen others in Russia's border region of Belgorod. Kyiv continues to target Russian energy infrastructure and oil depots, sparking a fuel crisis there, as well as the country's largest online retailer. Wildberries has been hit several times.
2: Fox's Stephanie Bennett. The World Health Organization announced one of its warehouses was destroyed on Friday. That's where it was keeping dozens of pallets of medical supplies. New polling says Americans do not approve of the Trump administration's war with Iran, as the latest jobs report fails to impress.
4: 75% of Americans say the conflict with Iran has not been worth the cost. That's according to a Marquette Law School poll. There's also new economic pressure on the administration after the latest jobs report released this week. July's numbers show 23,000 jobs were cut. National Economic Council Director Kevin Hassett argued he doesn't see this as being set in stone. Gains in previous months had been revised down.
2: Fox's Alex Hogan in a call with Axios President.

0: President Trump said he was pivoting away from military action in Iran and towards economic pressure. The war has kept fuel costs elevated, which ripple through the economy. 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
0: Big-name Democrats are reaching out to Michigan candidate Abdul El-Sayed after he clinched the party's nomination for Senate last week.
3: Former President Barack Obama is now one of the latest to speak with El-Sayed. El-Sayed did not share the details of their conversation. Still, it's the latest attempt to bridge the gaps within the Democratic Party. El-Sayed says he's hoping to campaign with Obama as they try to turn the page in the primary. Some, though, are skeptical El-Sayed can unite different factions of the party. A centrist Democratic group is spearheading a $15 million effort between now and 2028 to discredit democratic socialism, a sign that the discord among Democrats is unlikely to go away anytime soon. But to progressives like Senator Bernie Sanders, El-Sayed's win has been a long time coming.
0: Fox's Madeline Rivera. El-Sayed says he does not call himself a socialist. He will face Republican Mike Rogers in November. Okay, so was it just a hard foul or retaliation for her comments about transgender athletes? Fox's Natalie Chuck has more about Saturday night's scuffle involving Sophie Cunningham.
4: Cunningham and DeJounay Carrington getting really frustrated right after that. Carrington was ultimately ejected for that flagrant foul. She then took to social media posting, quote, white privilege and tagging the Indiana Fever. That post has since been deleted. Now, Cunningham reacted to the post, telling a reporter in part, quote, this has nothing to do with race. Last year, I did the same thing and I got kicked out and I deserve to be kicked out. There's no reason to even play that card. But this all comes weeks after Cunningham initially told ESPN she wants to protect young girls in locker rooms or who should not have to play against biological men. Those comments then sparking both support from fans and opposition from those supporting trans athletes.
0: WNBA leaders are set to take up transgender participation policies this week. I'm Angelo Bavaro, and this is Fox News.
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The civil authority has issued civil emergency message for the following counties or areas. Grant, Oregon, at 5:43 p.m. on August 9th, 2026, effective until 6:43 p.m. Level 2 Beset, evacuate from Beset and of John Day Middle Fort to Bolong the CRK and W from Wheeler, Colorado to Copper CRKRD. Fort D Incendio Forestal D Grant County Sheriff's Office. 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
2: 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For tires of all types, there's no stress with Point S. Now for the weather. In the John Day Valley, including Prairie City, this evening has sunny skies, moving to clear skies, and temperatures lowering to around 54. Overnight, there'll be clear skies and a low for the night, getting down around 53. Tomorrow morning, we'll have sunshine-filled skies, with temperatures rising up to around 66. Through Seneca and south into Harney County, this evening will have sunny skies, moving to clear skies, and temperatures lowering to around 50. Overnight, there'll be clear skies with a low for the night, getting down around 44. Tomorrow morning, we'll have sunshine-filled skies, with temperatures rising up to around 56. For your current weather, log on to elkhornmediagroup.com.
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1: The news starts now.
2: No threats of military action, at least for now. I'm Carmen Roberts, Fox News. President Trump is reportedly in no rush to launch new military strikes against Iran after Tehran issued a list of demands to reopen the Strait of Hormuz.
3: President Trump saying in a phone call with Axios, saying instead of increasing military pressure, as we've seen in past weekends, that instead the administration is going to increase economic pressure and wait for that to mount.
2: Fox's Alex Hogan. And Iran's demands include ending the war, withdrawing U.S. troops from the area, lifting the blockade, unfreezing Iranian assets, and repaying Iran for the cost of the war.
3: 75% of Americans say the conflict with Iran has not been worth the cost. That's according to a Marquette Law School poll.
2: And part of that cost, higher gas and oil prices. Crude oil prices heading higher tonight. U.S. crude up almost 1% at $78.91 a barrel. Brent crude up more than 1% at $84.52 a barrel. Meantime, trillion.

0: Colby Lundberg with the Lundberg Survey says gas prices rose again.
1: Prices are up about 8 cents in the past 2 weeks, and the new price is $4.18.
0: AAA puts the national average at $4.01 a gallon. Evacuation orders are in place across parts of the western U.S. and southwest Canada as extremely hot and dry conditions fuel the spread of wildfires. The National Interagency Fire Center says 183 fires erupted across the U.S. since yesterday, including 8 large ones. And the Wisconsin gubernatorial primaries are Tuesday. Republican candidate Congressman Tom Tiffany tells Fox News,
2: "Let's get control of our utility rates, which have been skyrocketing, $2 billion plus in the last 8 years. Let's get control of the red tape, and let's also audit all of state government."
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3: 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Just click listen, then swipe right and hear the latest news updates on your time. 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
0: Louisiana health officials are warning beachgoers about a surge in infections of flesh-eating bacteria in coastal waters. 9 cases have been reported so far this year, and 5 of them fatal. Vibrio bacteria thrive in seawater and in brackish mix of fresh and seawater in the estuaries and the lagoons. And doctors say the Gulf is the ideal environment for the right amount of salt and heat for those organisms to grow. The U.S. senator credited with pushing the vote over the top to confirm Todd Blanch as attorney general explains his reasons.
7: Louisiana Republican Senator Bill Cassidy on CBS Face the Nation said it came down to 2 issues. One was the anti-weaponization fund to pay the president's political allies.
8: If you put it in the context of the political environment, the judicial environment, the process you would have to go back through in order to reinstate, that effectively is dead.
7: But the decider for him was tax immunity for the Trump family.
8: No American should be targeted by the law, but no American should be above the law. And that, frankly, almost weighed to vote no.
7: The vote to confirm Blanch was 50-49. Gernal Scott, Fox News.
0: So was it a hard foul or retaliation for her comments about transgender athletes? The WNBA scuffle happened last night between Indiana Fever's Sophie Cunningham and the Chicago Sky's Dejanne Carrington. Fox's Natalie Chuck has more.
9: Carrington was ultimately ejected for that flagrant foul. She then took to social media posting white privilege and tagging the Indiana Fever. That post has since been deleted. Now, Cunningham reacted to the post, telling a reporter in part, "This has nothing to do with race. Last year, I did the same thing and I got kicked out, and I deserve to be kicked out. There's no reason to even play that card."
0: I'm Carmen Roberts, and this is Fox News.
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1: 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In the John Day Valley, including Prairie City, this evening has sunny skies, moving to clear skies, and temperatures lowering to around 54. Overnight, there'll be clear skies and a low for the night, getting down around 53. Tomorrow morning, we'll have sunshine-filled skies, with temperatures rising up to around 66. Through Seneca and south into Harney County, this evening will have sunny skies, moving to clear skies, and temperatures lowering to around 50. Overnight, there'll be clear skies with a low for the night getting down around 44. Tomorrow morning, we'll have sunshine-filled skies with temperatures rising up to around 56. For your current weather, log on to elkhornmediagroup.com.
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1: The news starts now.
2: Taking a stand in opposition, I'm Angelo Bavaro, Fox News. New polling says Americans do not approve of the Trump administration's war with Iran, as the latest jobs report fails to impress.
3: 75% of Americans say the conflict with Iran has not been worth the cost. That's according to a Marquette Law School poll. There's also new economic pressure on the administration after the latest jobs report released this week. July's numbers show 23,000 jobs were cut. National Economic Council Director Kevin Hassett argued he doesn't see this as being set in stone. Gains in previous months had been revised down.
2: Fox's Alex Hogan. In a call with Axios, President Trump said he was pivoting away from military action in Iran and towards economic pressure. The war has kept fuel costs elevated, which ripple through the economy. About a dozen locations were hit Saturday night in a Russian attack in Ukraine, killing two people.
4: Several more people were injured in Ukraine's Black Sea port of Odessa after waves of missiles and drones rained down there. For months, President Vladimir Zelensky has pleaded with other countries, especially the U.S., to send Ukraine more Patriot systems that help shoot down ballistic missiles, but they've become scarcer by the Iran war. Now, he's hoping to secure licenses for Ukraine to manufacture its own. Moscow, though, is taking advantage of this situation by upping their nightly attacks, knowing some strikes won't be intercepted. Meanwhile, Ukrainian drones killed five people and injured two dozen others in Russia's border region of Belgorod. Kyiv continues to target Russian energy infrastructure and oil depots, sparking a fuel crisis there, as well as the country's largest online retailer, Wildberries, has been hit several times.
2: Fox's Stephanie Bennett. The World Health Organization announced one of its warehouses was destroyed in Ukraine Friday. That's where it was keeping dozens of pallets of medical supplies. 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
2: Jury selection begins Monday in the trial of Duane Keefe D. Davis, the man accused of murdering rapper Tupac Shakur in 1996.
17: Prosecutors accused Davis of helping to arrange the drive-by shooting that killed 25-year-old Tupac Shakur near the Las Vegas Strip nearly three decades ago. He's been in jail since late 2023 and has pleaded not guilty. Prosecutors are expected to portray him as the top dog who ordered the hit on Tupac and provided the murder weapon. Tupac's murder had gone cold.

0: cold until prosecutors say Davis started making public statements about his gang ties. Investigators also say Davis co-authored a 2019 memoir where he talked about wanting revenge back in 1996 after Tupac beat up his nephew. That book, along with police and media interviews, are all expected to be key to the prosecution's case.
1: Fox's CB Cotton, Davis claims he was not in Vegas when Tupac was killed. High-profile Democrats are reaching out to Michigan candidate Abdul El-Sayed after he clinched the party's nomination for Senate last week.
2: Former President Barack Obama is now one of the latest to speak with El-Sayed. El-Sayed did not share the details of their conversation. Still, it's the latest attempt to bridge the gaps within the Democratic Party. El-Sayed says he's hoping to campaign with Obama as they try to turn the page in the primary. Some, though, are skeptical El-Sayed can unite different factions of the party. A centrist Democratic group is spearheading a $15 million effort between now and 2028 to discredit Democratic socialism, a sign that the discord among Democrats is unlikely to go away anytime soon. But to progressives like Senator Bernie Sanders, El-Sayed's win has been a long time coming.
1: That is Fox's Madeline Rivera. El-Sayed says he does not call himself a socialist. He will face Republican Mike Rogers in November. I'm Angelo Bavaro, and this is Fox News.
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2: Iran makes more demands. I'm Ted Lindner, Fox News. Iran making new demands this weekend amid negotiations with the United States to reopen the Strait of Hormuz. Fox's Trey Yingst with more from Tel Aviv.
3: Vice President J.D. Vance told Fox News that U.S. pressure on Iran will continue.
4: They're hurting in a big way. They want this thing to be over. The question is whether they're able, their system is able to give the things that are necessary for us to be happy, for us to feel like we've gotten what we need out of this particular engagement. That is still to be determined, but I do think that we've made some progress over the last few days.
3: Iran's Supreme National Security Council issued a fresh statement this weekend calling for the United States to permanently end the war and compensate Iran for damages before the strait would reopen. This does come as Iran's foreign minister says even if a deal is reached, it doesn't necessarily mean the strait will stay open.
2: Iran's reportedly losing hundreds of millions of dollars each day due to the U.S. Navy's blockade in the strait. It still managed to sell millions of barrels of oil abroad. That's despite claims from the Trump administration that Tehran's economy is in ruins. Part of that cost, higher gas and oil prices, and crude prices are heading higher tonight. This is Trilby Lundberg with a Lundberg survey says gas prices rose again.
5: Prices are up about 8 cents in the past 2 weeks, and the new price is $4.18.
2: AAA putting the national average at $4.01 a gallon. Evacuation orders in place across parts of the western U.S. and southwest Canada. As extremely hot and dry conditions fuel the spread of wildfires in the region. The National Interagency Fire Center saying 183 fires erupted across the U.S. in Saturday, including 8 large ones. No winner in Saturday night's Powerball drawing means the jackpot from Monday night now up to at least $905 million. If you go for a one-time payout, you're looking at about $391 million. 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
2: The Wisconsin gubernatorial primaries are Tuesday. Republican candidate Congressman Tom Tiffany telling Fox's The Big Weekend show he and former Virginia Governor Glenn Youngkin will lay out a plan Monday to reduce the cost of building homes.
3: Here's how we're going to reduce costs for you so that you have more money in your pocket. Plus, we're going to bring you better jobs to Wisconsin by not raising taxes, reducing taxes, and reducing the red tape here in Wisconsin.
2: Democratic frontrunner State Assemblywoman Francesca Hong supporting subsiding construction of affordable housing units and wants to create a state housing authority. She also proposed a data center moratorium to give the state time to pass regulations. Minnesota voters are headed to the polls Tuesday. Republican Senate candidate Michelle Tafoya telling Fox is the Big Weekend show. She's the one for residents frustrated with decades of Democratic rule.
4: We're not going to reelect the establishment politicians who have embarrassed us and who have lost billions and billions of dollars to fraud. When are we across the spectrum in Minnesota going to stand up and say we want common sense, not crazy?
2: Frontrunners Lieutenant Governor Peggy Flanagan and Congresswoman Angie Craig are vying for the Democratic nomination. President Trump has not endorsed a candidate in this election yet. The state's Democratic Party is criticizing Tafoya for her support of the Iran war and for advising residents who are concerned about affordability to, quote, take one last trip to Starbucks. It's not the first time it's happened. F-16 fighter jets had to scramble to intercept at least two planes violating airspace over President Trump's golf club in Bedminster, New Jersey on Sunday afternoon. The airspace above the club had been temporarily restricted as the venue hosts the LIV Golf New York tournament. The president, an avid golf enthusiast, attending the event, NORAD reported to X on Sunday that all aircraft were safely escorted out of the area. I'm Ted Lindner. This is Fox News.
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2: A new approach. I'm Sue Guzman, Fox News. President Trump is shifting his approach when it comes to the conflict with Iran. We have more from Fox's Anita Vogel.
3: President Trump says that Washington is only semi-negotiating with Tehran right now. He's also signaling more emphasis on economic pressure rather than a new military offensive. Trump claims Iran is in very bad economic shape and does not have money to pay its soldiers. This as Iran continues to defy the U.S. by striking more ships in the Strait of Hormuz. Meantime, Oman and Iran are reportedly very close to reaching a deal to manage the waterway. But Tehran is laying out a new set of demands for reopening it. They include ending the war and removing the U.S. naval blockade. We're also learning the Pentagon is asking the U.S. defense industry to ramp up production as stockpiles.

0: Jets had to scramble to intercept at least two planes that violated airspace over President Trump's golf club in Bedminster, New Jersey, Sunday afternoon. The airspace above the club had been temporarily restricted as the venue hosts the Live Golf Club tournament. Now, President, an avid golf enthusiast, was attending the event. And evacuation orders are in place across parts of the western U.S. and southwest Canada as extremely hot and dry conditions fuel the spread of wildfires in the region. 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
0: The Wisconsin gubernatorial primaries are Tuesday. Republican candidate Congressman Tom Tiffany tells Fox's The Big Weekend Show that he and former Virginia Governor Glenn Youngkin are going to lay out a plan Monday to reduce the cost of building homes.
3: Here's how we're going to reduce costs for you so that you have more money in your pocket. Plus, we're going to bring you better jobs to Wisconsin by not raising taxes, reducing taxes, and reducing the red tape here in Wisconsin.
0: Democratic frontrunner, State Assemblywoman Francesca Hong supports subsidizing construction of affordable housing units and wants to create a state housing authority. She's also proposed a data center moratorium to give the state time to pass regulations. Minnesota voters will be headed to the polls on Tuesday. Republican Senate candidate Michelle Tafoya tells Fox's The Big Weekend Show she's the one for residents frustrated with decades of Democratic rule.
4: We're not going to reelect the establishment politicians who have embarrassed us and who have lost billions and billions of dollars to fraud. When are we across the spectrum in Minnesota going to stand up and say, we want common sense, not crazy?
0: Frontrunners Lieutenant Governor Peggy Flanagan and Congresswoman Angie Craig are vying for the Democratic nomination. President Trump has not endorsed a candidate in this election. The state's Democratic Party is criticizing Tafoya for her support of the Iran war and advising residents concerned about affordability to take one less trip to Starbucks. Health officials in Louisiana are urging beachgoers to take precautions during a summertime surge in infections from a flesh-eating bacteria. Louisiana has confirmed 9 cases so far of Vibrio vulpinicus. It's found in warm coastal waters. Everybody that was infected with it, a lot were hospitalized, and 5 of them wound up dying. And no winner in Saturday night's Powerball drawing. So Monday night's jackpot has grown to at least $905 million. It is the 8th largest jackpot in Powerball history. I'm Sue Guzman. This is Fox News.
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2: New demands from Iran. I'm Ted Lindner, Fox News. Iran making those demands amid negotiations with the U.S. to reopen the Strait of Hormuz. Fox's Trey Yingst in Tel Aviv with more.
3: Vice President J.D. Vance told Fox News that U.S. pressure on Iran will continue.
4: They're hurting in a big way. They want this thing to be over. The question is whether they're able, their system is able to give the things that are necessary for us to be happy, for us to feel like we've gotten what we need out of this particular engagement. That is still to be determined, but I do think that we've made some progress over the last few days.
3: Iran's Supreme National Security Council issued

0: And
1: prices are up about 8 cents in the past 2 weeks, and the new price is $4.18.
2: AAA puts the national average at $4.01 a gallon. No winner in Saturday night's Powerball drawing, so Monday's jackpot has grown to at least $905 million. If you go for a one-time payout, you're looking at about $391 million. An evacuation order is in place across parts of the western U.S. and southwest Canada as extremely hot and dry conditions fuel the spread of wildfires in the region. The National Interagency Fire Center is saying 183 fires erupted across the U.S. since Saturday, including 8 large ones. 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
3: You never know who might be taking the quiz.
4: 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You're a personal astrophysicist.
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2: The Wisconsin gubernatorial primaries are Tuesday. Republican candidate Congressman Tom Tiffany telling Fox is the big weekend show. He and former Virginia Governor Glenn Youngkin will lay out a plan Monday to reduce the cost of building homes.
15: Here's how we're going to reduce costs for you so that you have more money in your pocket. Plus, we're going to bring you better jobs to Wisconsin by not raising taxes, reducing taxes, and reducing the red tape here in Wisconsin.
2: Democratic front runner, State Assemblywoman Francesca Hong, supports subsiding construction of affordable housing units and wants to create a state housing authority. She also proposed a data center moratorium to give the state time to pass regulations. Minnesota voters headed to the polls Tuesday. Republican Senate candidate Michelle Tafoya telling Fox is the big weekend show. She's the one for residents frustrated with decades of Democratic rule.
16: We're not going to reelect the establishment politicians who have embarrassed us and who have lost billions and billions of dollars to fraud. When are we across the spectrum in Minnesota going to stand up and say, we want common sense, not crazy?
2: Front runners, Lieutenant Governor Peggy Flanagan and Congresswoman Angie Craig, are vying for the Democratic nomination. President Trump hasn't endorsed a candidate in the election. The state's Democratic Party is criticizing Tafoya for her support of the Iran war and advising residents concerned about affordability to, quote, take one less trip to Starbucks. And it's not the first time it's happened, but F-16 fighter jets had to scramble to intercept at least 2 planes violating airspace over President Trump's golf club in Bedminster, New Jersey, Sunday afternoon. The airspace above the club had been temporarily restricted as the venue hosts the LIV Golf New York tournament. The president, an avid golf enthusiast, was attending the event. NORAD reporting X on Sunday, all aircraft were safely escorted out of the area. I'm Ted Lindner. This is Fox News.
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22: 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Hotter than the red on the cattle brand. Cause she's a gold digger with a quick trigger. A cast iron skillet swinging lid flipper.

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3: Turn it up, song. All right, boys. This is her favorite song, you know that, right? So we play it good and loud. She might get up and dance again. Oh, she put her beard down. Here she comes, here she comes.

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2: A new tact. I'm Sue Guzman, Fox News. President Trump is shifting his approach in the conflict with Iran. We have more from Fox's Anita Vogel.
3: President Trump says that Washington is only semi-negotiating with Tehran right now. He's also signaling more emphasis on economic pressure rather than a new military offensive. Trump claims Iran is in very bad economic shape and does not have money to pay its soldiers. This as Iran continues to defy the U.S. by striking more ships in the Strait of Hormuz. Meantime, Oman and Iran are reportedly very close to reaching a deal to manage the waterway. But Tehran is laying out a new set of demands for reopening it. They include ending the war and removing the U.S. naval blockade. We're also learning the Pentagon is asking the U.S. defense industry to ramp up production as stockpiles reportedly run low.
2: Is Iran's supreme leader still alive? There is speculation that he is not. But according to Iran, he is. And they're planning to provide proof, as we hear from Fox's Marianne Rafferty.
4: Iran is reportedly preparing to release proof its supreme leader is alive and healthy. Tehran claiming photos will be published in the coming days. The supreme leader has been in hiding since the U.S.-Iran war began in March. There's been speculation he was hurt or killed in the same airstrikes that killed his father. State media also saying the supreme leader met with Iran's president this weekend to discuss the economy, military, and the ongoing conflict with Israel and the U.S.
2: Happened again. F-16 fighter jets had to scramble to intercept at least two planes violating airspace over President Trump's golf club in Bedminster, New Jersey, Sunday afternoon. The airspace above the club had been temporarily restricted as the venue was hosting the LIV Golf New York tournament with the president in attendance. And five people are dead in an outbreak of flesh-eating bacteria in Louisiana. Health officials urging beachgoers to take precautions as the bacteria thrive in seawater and estuaries and lagoons. 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
2: The Wisconsin gubernatorial primaries are Tuesday. Republican candidate Congressman Tom Tiffany tells Fox's The Big Weekend Show he and former Virginia Governor Glenn Youngkin plan to lay out a plan Monday to reduce the cost of building homes.
8: Here's how we're going to reduce costs for you so that you have more money in your pocket. Plus, we're going to bring you better jobs to Wisconsin by not raising taxes, reducing taxes, and reducing the red tape here in Wisconsin.
2: Democratic frontrunner, State Assemblywoman Francesca Hong supports subsidizing construction of affordable housing units and wants to create a state housing authority. She is also proposing a data center moratorium to give the state more time to pass regulations. Minnesota voters headed to the polls Tuesday. Republican Senate candidate Michelle Tafoya telling Fox The Big Weekend Show she's the one for residents frustrated with decades of Democratic rule.
9: We're not going to reelect the establishment politicians who have embarrassed us and who have lost billions and billions of dollars to fraud. When are we across the spectrum in Minnesota going to stand up and say, we want common sense, not crazy?
2: Front runners, Lieutenant Governor Peggy Flanagan and Congresswoman Angie Craig are vying for the Democratic nomination. President Trump has not endorsed a candidate in this election. The state's Democratic Party is criticizing Tafoya for her support of the Iran conflict and advising residents concerned about affordability to take one less trip to Starbucks. And evacuation orders are in place across parts of the western United States.

0: deaths in southwest Canada. The National Interagency Fire Center says there have been 183 fires breaking out across the U.S. since Saturday. And there was no winner in Saturday night's Powerball drawing, so Monday's jackpot has grown to at least $905 million. This is the eighth largest jackpot in Powerball history. I'm Sue Guzman. This is Fox News.
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1: Pressure on Iran. I'm Ted Lindner, Fox News. President Trump Sunday indicating he's prepared to use economic pressure and not military force to try and encourage Iran to agree to an end to the months-long conflict, telling Axios, quote, we're low-keying it. We're only semi-negotiating with them, just watching the fact that they have no money. This is Iran, though, continues to defy the U.S. by striking more ships in the Strait of Hormuz. Oman and Iran are reportedly close to a deal to manage the waterway. Iran's supreme leader is alive. Well, according to Iran, he is, and they're providing proof. Fox's Marion Rafferty with the details on this for us this morning.
2: Iran is reportedly preparing to release proof its supreme leader is alive and healthy. Tehran claiming photos will be published in the coming days. The supreme leader has been in hiding since the U.S.-Iran war began in March. There's been speculation he was hurt or killed in the same airstrikes that killed his father. State media also saying the supreme leader met with Iran's president this weekend to discuss the economy, military, and the ongoing conflict with Israel and the U.S.
1: This comes amid talks between the U.S. and Iran, though President Trump says he's only semi-negotiating with them. Part of that cost, higher gas and oil prices. Crude prices were headed higher Sunday night. It's Trilby Lundberg with the Lundberg Survey says gas prices rose again.
3: Prices are up about 8 cents in the past 2 weeks, and the new price is $4.18.
1: AAA puts the national average at $4.01 a gallon. Evacuation orders in place across parts of the western U.S. and southwest Canada as extremely hot and dry conditions fuel the spread of wildfires in the region. The National Interagency Fire Center saying 183 fires erupted across the U.S. since Saturday, including 8 large ones. No winner in Saturday night's Powerball drawing. That means tonight, Monday night's jackpot grown to at least $905 million. If you go for a one-time payout, you're looking at about $391 million. The prize ranks as the 8th largest jackpot in Powerball history. 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

0: Congressman Tom Tiffany telling Fox is the big weekend show. He and former Virginia Governor Glenn Youngkin will lay out a plan Monday to reduce the cost of building homes.
1: Here's how we're going to reduce costs for you so that you have more money in your pocket. Plus, we're going to bring you better jobs to Wisconsin by not raising taxes, reducing taxes, and reducing the red tape here in Wisconsin.
0: Democrat frontrunner State Assemblywoman Francesca Hong supports subsidizing construction of affordable housing units and wants to create a state housing authority. She also proposed a data center moratorium to give the state time to pass regulations. Minnesota voters are headed to the polls Tuesday. Republican Senate candidate Michelle Tafoya telling Fox is the big weekend show she's the one for residents frustrated with decades of Democratic rule.
2: We're not going to reelect the establishment politicians who have embarrassed us and who have lost billions and billions of dollars to fraud. When are we across the spectrum in Minnesota going to stand up and say, we want common sense, not crazy?
0: Frontrunners Lieutenant Governor Peggy Flanigan and Congressman Angie Craig are vying for the Democratic nomination. President Trump has not endorsed a candidate in the election. The state's Democratic Party criticizing Tafoya for her support of the Iran war and advising residents concerned about affordability to, quote, take one less trip to Starbucks. It's not the first time it's happened this weekend, though. F-16 fighter jets had to scramble to intercept at least two planes violating airspace over President Trump's golf club in Bedminster, New Jersey. This happened on Sunday afternoon. The airspace above the club had been temporarily restricted as the venue hosts the LIV Golf New York tournament. The president, who of course is an avid golf enthusiast, was attending the event. NORAD reporting to X on Sunday all aircraft were safely escorted out of the area. I'm Ted Lindner. This is Fox News.
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2: Keying it. I'm Sue Guzman, Fox News. President Trump says he's shifting his approach in the conflict with Iran. More from Fox's Anita Vogel.
3: President Trump says that Washington is only semi-negotiating with Tehran right now. He's also signaling more emphasis on economic pressure rather than a new military offensive. Trump claims Iran is in very bad economic shape and does not have money to pay its soldiers. This as Iran continues to defy the U.S. by striking more ships in the Strait of Hormuz. Meantime, Oman and Iran are reportedly very close to reaching a deal to manage the waterway. But Tehran is laying out a new set of demands for reopening it. They include ending the war and removing the U.S. naval blockade. We're also learning the Pentagon is asking the U.S. defense industry to ramp up production as stockpiles reportedly run low.
2: Ukrainian President Volodymyr Zelensky issuing an ultimatum about North Korean troops to be deployed in Russia. Fox's Marianne Rafferty has more.
4: Volodymyr Zelensky is out with a new warning. He says 50,000 North Korean troops could be deployed to Russia to support Moscow's war effort. Ukraine claims a North Korean missile unit has already begun deploying to Western Russia with up to 120 ballistic missiles and six launchers. Zelensky warning Pyongyang is gaining combat experience and Russian aid. Kyiv is seeking more air defenses from the U.S. and South Korea.
2: It's happened again. F-16 fighter jets had to scramble to intercept at least two planes, violating airspace over President Trump's golf club in Bedminster, New Jersey, Sunday afternoon. The airspace above the club had been temporarily restricted as the venue was hosting the Live Golf New York tournament with the president in attendance. And five people are dead now in an outbreak of flesh-eating bacteria in Louisiana. Health officials urging beachgoers to take precautions with the bacteria. They are thriving in seawater and in estuaries and lagoons. 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

0: Gubernatorial primaries are Tuesday. Republican candidate Congressman Tom Tiffany telling Fox's The Big Weekend Show that he and former Virginia Governor Glenn Youngkin are going to lay out a plan today to reduce the cost of building homes.
1: Here's how we're going to reduce costs for you so that you have more money in your pocket. Plus, we're going to bring you better jobs to Wisconsin by not raising taxes, reducing taxes, and reducing the red tape here in Wisconsin.
0: Democratic frontrunner, State Assemblywoman Francesca Hong supports subsidizing construction of affordable housing units and wants to create a state housing authority. She's also proposing a data center moratorium to give the state more time to pass regulations. Minnesota voters will be heading to the polls on Tuesday as well. Republican Senate candidate Michelle Tafoya telling Fox's The Big Weekend Show that she's the one for residents frustrated with decades of Democratic rule.
2: We're not going to reelect the establishment politicians who have embarrassed us and who have lost billions and billions of dollars to fraud. When are we across the spectrum in Minnesota going to stand up and say we want common sense, not crazy?
0: Front runners, Lieutenant Governor Peggy Flanagan and Congresswoman Angie Craig are vying for the Democratic nomination. President Trump has not endorsed a candidate in this election. State's Democratic Party criticizing Tafoya for her support of the Iran conflict and advising residents concerned about affordability to take, quote, one less trip to Starbucks. Evacuation orders are in place across the western U.S. and southwest Canada. The National Interagency Fire Center says a total of 183 fires erupted across the U.S. since Saturday. And there was no winner in this past Saturday night's Powerball drawing, so that means Monday's jackpot has grown to at least $905 million. This is the eighth largest jackpot in Powerball history. I'm Sue Guzman. This is Fox News.
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3: Putting the pressure on Iran. I'm Ted Lindner, Fox News. President Trump on Sunday indicating he's prepared to use economic pressure and not military force to try and encourage Iran to agree to an end to the months-long conflict, telling Axios, quote, we're low-keying it. We're only semi-negotiating with them, just watching the fact that they have no money. This is Iran continues to defy the U.S. by striking more ships in the Strait of Hormuz, and Oman and Iran are reportedly close to a deal to manage the waterway. Meantime, Iran Supreme Leader is alive, according to Iran, and they're providing proof. Fox's Marion Rafferty with more details on this.
4: Iran is reportedly preparing to release proof his Supreme Leader is alive and healthy. Tehran claiming photos will be published in the coming days. The Supreme Leader has been in hiding since the U.S.-Iran war began in March. There's been speculation he was hurt or killed in the same airstrikes that killed his father. State media also saying the Supreme Leader met with Iran's president this weekend to discuss the economy, military, and the ongoing conflict with Israel and the U.S.
3: This comes amid talks between the U.S. and Iran, though President Trump said he was only semi-negotiating with them. Part of the cost of the conflict is higher gas and oil prices, and crude prices are heading higher again. This is Trilby Lumberg with a Lumberg survey said gas prices rose again as well.
5: Prices are up about 8 cents in the past 2 weeks, and the new price is $4.18.
3: AAA putting the national average at $4.01 a gallon. No winner in Saturday night's Powerball drawing means tonight's jackpot's up to at least $905 million. The prize ranks as the eighth largest jackpot in Powerball history. An evacuation order is in place across parts of the western U.S. and southwest Canada. Extremely hot and dry conditions fuel the spread of wildfires in the region. 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
6: History isn't just in textbooks. It's the story of us, the United States. 2026 marks 250 years of America. And throughout the year, Bill Hemmer takes listeners on a journey through the 250 most impactful moments in American history. From the spark of revolution to the battles for freedom, the ideas, inventions, and decisions that changed the world. The 250

0: The Wisconsin gubernatorial primaries are Tuesday. Republican candidate Congressman Tom Tiffany on Fox's The Big Weekend Show says he and former Virginia Governor Glenn Youngkin will lay out a plan Monday to reduce the cost of building homes.
1: Here's how we're going to reduce costs for you so that you have more money in your pocket. Plus, we're going to bring you better jobs to Wisconsin by not raising taxes, reducing taxes, and reducing the red tape here in Wisconsin.
0: Democratic frontrunner State Assemblywoman Francesca Hong supports subsiding construction of affordable housing units and wants to create a state housing authority. She also proposed a data center moratorium to give the state time to pass regulations. Minnesota voters headed to the polls Tuesday. Republican Senate candidate Michelle Tafoya telling Fox's The Big Weekend Show she's the one for residents who are frustrated with decades of Democratic rule.
2: We're not going to reelect the establishment politicians who have embarrassed us and who have lost billions and billions of dollars to fraud. When are we across the spectrum in Minnesota going to stand up and say we want common sense, not crazy?
0: Frontrunners Lieutenant Governor Peggy Flanagan and Congresswoman Angie Craig are vying for the Democratic nomination. President Trump hasn't endorsed a candidate in the election. The state's Democratic Party criticizing Tafoya for her support of the Iran war and for advising residents concerned about affordability to, quote, take one less trip to Starbucks. And it's not the first time it's happened. F-16 fighter jets had to scramble to intercept at least two planes violating airspace over President Trump's golf club in Bedminster, New Jersey, Sunday afternoon. The airspace above the club had been temporarily restricted as the venue hosts the LIV Golf New York tournament. The president, an avid golf enthusiast himself, was attending the event. I'm Ted Lindner. This is Fox News.
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1: We are low-keying it with Iran. I'm Dave Anthony, Fox News. That's what President Trump tells Axios, that the U.S. is only semi-negotiating, trying to get the Strait of Hormuz open fully for shipping after Iran's attacks on ships. But Fox's Trey Yingst reports from Tel Aviv.
2: Iranian officials are now making new demands. Iran's Supreme National Security Council issued a fresh statement over the weekend calling on the United States to permanently end the war and compensate Iran for damages before the Strait would reopen. Iran's foreign minister says even if a deal is reached, it doesn't necessarily mean the Strait will stay open. With details still being worked out, the U.S. naval blockade remains in effect.
1: And oil prices there of about 1% after dropping again recently when President Trump paused U.S. bombing again about a week ago to let the talks play out again. Gas prices still a dollar higher than before the Iran conflict are down 9 cents from a week ago. AAA's national average for regular $4 a gallon. Ukraine keeps targeting Russian oil and gas with another drone strike killing 12 people.
3: The head of the Tatarstan region says a massive drone attack from Ukraine targeted industrial and civilian facilities in Nizhnekamsk. That city's home to oil refineries and a petrochemical plant. Ukraine has battered Russian oil facilities on a near daily basis in recent months. The campaign's eaten into refining capacity and unsettled the Russian public.
1: Fox's Jonathan Savage. It's the last full day to campaign in four states with primaries tomorrow. Connecticut, Vermont, Minnesota, and Wisconsin, where a Democrat running for governor is getting a lot of attention. Francesca Hong, backed by Democratic Socialist, distancing herself from past posts online like wanting to cancel Thanksgiving and abolish prisons.
4: When you're a business owner running a restaurant during COVID or trying to pay pills as a student, you're putting feelings out there to the world, but I've evolved, I've learned.
1: The winner of Wisconsin's Democratic primary for governor will face Republican Congressman Tom Tiffany in November. 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
1: Todd Blanche is no longer acting attorney general. The Senate voted to confirm him full-time to the job over the weekend by just one vote. Two Republican senators joined Democrats opposing Blanche, but one GOP senator says he put aside his differences with President Trump and cast the deciding vote for the new AG.
6: Louisiana Republican Senator Bill Cassidy on CBS Face the Nation said it came down to two issues. One was the anti-weaponization fund to pay the president's political allies.
7: If you put it in the context of the political environment, the judicial environment, the process you would have to go back through in order to reinstate, that effectively is dead.
6: But the decider for him was tax immunity for the Trump family.
7: No American should be targeted by the law, but no American should be above the law. And that, frankly, almost weighed to vote no.
6: The vote to confirm Blanche was 50-49. Gernal Scott, Fox News.
1: In addition to the cyclosporiasis outbreak that has sickened thousands of Americans in many states, there's also a salmonella

0: Angelo Bavaro, Fox News.
1: On Wall Street, stock futures are mixed, down for the Dow, up for the NASDAQ ahead of this week's trading that could be affected with inflation reports. Consumer prices Wednesday, then Thursday wholesale prices. Then after this, gains last week in the market that lifted the S&P 500 to a record high close on Friday. I'm Dave Anthony, and this is Fox News.
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4: I'm Dave Anthony, Fox News. To get the Strait of Hormuz fully open again with no more attacks on ships like the U.S. has demanded, Iran's Supreme National Security Council is calling for American forces to leave the region and for compensation for damages caused by U.S. attacks.
5: With details still being worked out, the U.S. naval blockade remains in effect. U.S. Central Command says as of August 9th, CENTCOM has redirected 55 commercial vessels disabled to and boarded to ensure compliance. And President Trump told Axios on Sunday, "We are low-keying it. We are only semi-negotiating with them." The president went on to say, "We are just watching Iran with its huge inflation and the fact they have no money."
4: Fox's Trey Yingston, Tel Aviv. Oil prices up about 1% this morning, and more tension now in the region.
6: Israel is publicly rejecting a U.S.-backed Gaza peace plan. Prime Minister Benjamin Netanyahu is vowing there will be no military withdrawal until Hamas fully disarms. He also says a Palestinian state will not be established as long as he's prime minister. The 15-point deal was negotiated by President Trump's International Board of Peace.
4: Fox's Marianne Rafferty, a boat captain in New York, reportedly in federal custody now facing reckless endangerment charges after his charter boat capsized in the New York Harbor over the weekend near the Statue of Liberty, killing two of the 14 people on board, a mother and her five-month-old baby. Candidates will be out campaigning a final day before primaries in four states, and Fox's Alex Hogan reports.
7: In Wisconsin, Francesca Hong is making a final push before Tuesday's Democratic primary for governor. The Democratic Socialist is backed by the Democratic Socialists of America, and she's faced criticism over social media posts from the past where she called to cancel Thanksgiving, abolish ICE, and abolish prisons. Hong now says those positions do not reflect what she would pursue as governor.
4: Hong leads in the polls in the governor's race. The winning Democrat will face Republican Congressman Tom Tiffany in November. 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
8: Temperatures being 30 degrees above average.
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4: While the U.S. has cracked down on drug trafficking off the South American coast with an almost year-long operation, blowing up boats suspected of smuggling drugs, killing alleged narco-terrorists, one of the world's most wanted men who'd been sanctioned by the U.S. is behind bars in Ireland, where he was extradited after being arrested in April in Dubai.
10: Daniel Kinahan's been described by the Treasury as leading one of the most dangerous cartels in the world. He now stands accused of directing the activities of a criminal organization. He landed in Dublin, Ireland yesterday evening and was immediately taken to court. Kinahan's activities have been monitored around the world. The UK National Crime Agency says the cartel's been responsible for importing drugs and firearms. Irish investigators believe the group has brought in over $1 billion. It's also been linked to more than a dozen gangland murders. Daniel Kinahan's been under US sanctions since 2022. Jonathan Savage, Fox News.
4: On Wall Street, stock futures are mixed coming off last week's gains that ended with the S&P 500 at a record high. An NBA legend has died, Don Nelson, a former player who's in the Basketball Hall of Fame as a coach.
11: Nelson won 5 championships as a player with the Celtics. His death was announced by the Golden State Warriors, one of the teams he coached. They did not release details. Nelson is one of 2 coaches in history to have at least

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2: We're only semi-negotiating with Iran. I'm Dave Anthony, Fox News. That's what President Trump tells Axios, that he's taking a low-key approach as talks continue to get shipping flowing fully through the Strait of Hormuz after all of Iran's attacks on ships.
3: The Iranian government issued a new list of demands for the United States. Tehran says free passage won't be reinstated until the U.S. corrects its behavior. It wants the blockade of Iranian ports lifted, the American military withdrawn, and compensation for war damage. Meanwhile, Israel's prime minister is rejected a 15-point Board of Peace plan for Gaza. Benjamin Netanyahu says his troops won't withdraw until Hamas is completely disarmed.
2: That's Fox's Jonathan Savage. Oil prices are up more than 1%, but they've dropped big last week when President Trump had paused U.S. bombing again. So analyst Trevely Lundberg tells Fox gas will get cheaper.
4: Because oil prices are way down, and so are the prices that retailers pay for their fuel. They're going to share those price cuts with us.
2: AAA's national average for regular down 9 cents since last Monday to $4 per gallon. That's still a buck more than before the Iran conflict. Ukraine keeps blowing up Russian oil refineries. The latest drone attack left at least 13 people dead, 75 wounded, according to Russian officials, as Ukraine keeps taking the war into Russia with attacks causing fuel shortages there. A New York boat captain's in federal custody, charged with reckless endangerment after his charter boat trip near the Statue of Liberty in the harbor turned into a nightmare when the boat capsized.
5: The 21-foot motorboat reportedly could only seat 10 people, but a total of 14 were on board at the time. That includes a 27-year-old mother from Queens and her 5-month-old infant, who were pronounced dead at a local hospital after being pulled from the water by first responders. The child's father was reportedly also on board but survived the accident.
2: Fox's Nate Foy, the Coast Guard's investigating if it was an illegal charter boat trip. 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
2: Candidates in four states will make a final pitch today before the primary voting tomorrow in Connecticut and Vermont, Minnesota and Wisconsin, after primaries last week in Michigan set up a very closely watched Senate race.
9: Republican Mike Rogers and Democrat Abdul El-Sayed are set to face off in the general election. Indiana Republican Jim Banks calls El-Sayed
10: the most extreme socialist-leaning Democrat candidate in America.
9: El-Sayed says he is not a socialist. Rogers wants to be the first Republican Michigan senator since 2001, but Connecticut Democrat Chris Murphy called him
11: a candidate who is pro-corporate, who is pro-Trump, who is pro-war.
9: Both senators were on NBC's Meet the Press. Keeping the Michigan seat is considered important in Democrats' attempt to flip the Senate majority. Grinnell Scott, Fox News.
2: At the movies, Spider-Man keeps weaving a record web.
12: Spider-Man Brand New Day swung to $144.5 million domestically in its second weekend.
13: I am totally out of control. I gotta fix whatever this is right now.
12: No movie's ever racked up a higher total faster, and it puts the Sony Marvel release on track to be among the biggest blockbusters ever after grabbing $1.67 billion worldwide in just 10 days. This Spider-Man has already passed Toy Story 5 to become the year's biggest movie. Meantime, Christopher Nolan's The Odyssey is having an epic run of its own, crossing $1 billion worldwide. Carmen Rock Roberts, Fox News.
2: On Wall Street, stock futures are mixed before this week's trading, down for the Dow, up for the NASDAQ. After gains Friday, they lifted the S&P 500 to a record high close. Tonight, somebody could turn a $2 investment into a $905 million fortune. That's the Powerball jackpot. I'm Dave Anthony. This is Fox News.
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0: about them, boys?
1: Oh, how about them? There's King George Strait right here on Real Country. And it is Monday morning, sneaking up on 6:04. It's about 50 degrees out there. You've got it on the morning show. Let's have a look at our news. I'm Logan Bajet. Here's the latest from ElkhornMediaGroup.com. Yesterday, the Bologna fire near Kimberley jumped its containment lines in the south. Grant County Emergency Management reports the fire is endangering several homes. The current evacuation advisory has been upgraded to a level 3 go now for the areas west of Copper Creek Road to the Wheeler County line and from the North Fork of the John Day River to Bologna Creek. You can find a link to the evacuation map at ElkhornMediaGroup.com. Also, stay tuned to the radio for updates. The Cottonwood Fire, 15 miles southwest of Long Creek, has grown to 722 acres and is 30% contained. Crews will continue mopping up and improving existing line to strengthen containment. Crews are also conducting snagging operations and addressing pockets of fuel that still have potential to burn. Evacuation advisories for the Cottonwood Fire remain in effect. The area west of Fox Creek to Cottonwood Road and from about 2 miles south of Cottonwood Road in the north to about Belshaw Creek in the south has been placed in a level 3 go now advisory. Other areas around that zone have been placed in either a level 2 be set or a level 1 be ready advisory. Again, find a link to the map on our website. The cause of the Cottonwood Fire remains under investigation. U.S. Highway 26 between Mitchell and Prineville remains closed due to wildfire activity, according to ODOT's trip check. Plan to use alternate routes and monitor Elkhorn Media Group outlets for updates. The Bureau of Land Management is reducing the size of emergency closures caused by recent wildfire activity. Areas on the John Day River above Service Creek and below Clarno are now open. I'm Logan Bajet. Follow breaking news on the Elkhorn Media Group Facebook page.
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0: Watch out. There's Tyler Childers here on Real Country at 12 past 6. It's 50 outside. We have Tracy Lawrence on the way.
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0: Yeah, tear it up. There's Marcy Grace right here on Real Country. 620, 50 degrees out there. 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
2: 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High concentrations of wildfire smoke are impacting the region. 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And stay tuned here for the Fire and Outdoor Report each weekday morning. 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
3: 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Come enjoy good food, sunshine, and community. It's a summer lunch program offering free meals for kids all summer long. Here's to a safe and adventurous summer from Grant School District Number 3.
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0: Moving on. There's Johnny Cash along with Waylon Jennings on a, let's see, I think that's a Hank Snow song, pretty sure. Yeah, 6:29, 49 outside. Let's have a closer look at our weather right after this short commercial break.
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0: 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Sunny skies in the John Day Basin and patchy smoke throughout the day. High temperatures in the mid-80s to lower 90s. For tonight, mostly clear skies and patchy smoke. Lows into the 50s and sunny skies tomorrow. High temperatures in the mid-80s to lower 90s. For the Ochoco John Day Highlands, that includes Prairie City and Seneca. Sunny and smoky today with highs into the 80s. For tonight, expect mostly clear skies with lows in the mid-40s to lower 50s. Tomorrow, sunny with patchy smoke, highs into the 80s. That's a quick look at our weather. Follow current conditions at elkhornmediagroup.com.
2: She wants to go from appointed senator to elected senator. I'm Dave Anthony, Fox News.
3: I want to, focus on the struggles of the South Carolina families because, like them, I feel those same struggles.
2: Senator Darlene Graham is one of 10 Republicans running in tomorrow's special primary to replace her late brother Lindsey Graham as the GOP Senate nominee in South Carolina. Congressman Russell Fry and Ralph Norman among them. Graham has a Trump endorsement. She also tells Fox she stands with the president on Iran.
3: We have to protect our nation. I realize that the price of gas is a little high right now, but I think President Trump is going to get us through this, and the price of gas will eventually come down.
2: Iran is making new demands before allowing shipping to flow fully through the Strait of Hormuz, wanting American forces to leave the region and the U.S. to compensate Iran for all the bombing damage. President Trump tells Axios, we're only semi-negotiating at this point.
4: The Wall Street Journal reports for weeks President Trump has been laying the groundwork to declare victory in the Iran war should Tehran fully reopen the Strait of Hormuz, even floating the idea privately to senior aides that he's willing to walk away without a nuclear deal.
2: That's Fox's Trey Yingston, Tel Aviv, as Ukraine keeps taking the war deep inside Russia, targeting oil refineries. Officials say there a drone attack today has killed at least 13 people, wounded 75.
5: Ukraine has battered Russian oil facilities on a near daily basis in recent months. The campaign's eaten into refining capacity and unsettled the Russian public. Ukrainian President Volodymyr Zelensky says it's to force Russian leader Vladimir Putin to the negotiating table. Russia has also regularly hit Ukraine with missiles, glide bombs and drones, causing thousands of civilian casualties.
2: Fox's Jonathan Savage, an accused Irish drug cartel leader, is back in Ireland. Daniel Kinahan returned last night in handcuffs, sent to court in Dublin, then jailed after being extradited from Dubai, where Kinahan was arrested in April facing charges. He ran a drug smuggling and money laundering organization that stretched from Europe to the U.S. America's listening to Fox News.
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0: focus in their fight against the Trump deportation agenda.
1: A letter signed by more than 60 Democratic lawmakers has been sent to the Department of Homeland Security, the Defense Department, and Veterans Affairs, saying that they're looking into whether DHS and the Pentagon are coordinating to deport military service members and their families. A report from the Associated Press found that more than 50 active duty troops' spouses and parents have been detained by immigration authorities. The AP says the Trump administration has rolled back protections for military families, and some say service members have been forced to take leave or delay deployment to care for their children after their spouses were detained. DHS told the AP, quote, U.S. military service does not automatically grant lawful immigration status. The Pentagon declined to comment. Tanya J. Powers, Fox News.
0: President Trump keeps railing about the Washington, D.C. reflecting pool he continues to insist was vandalized after he got a contractor to upgrade that pool.
2: The president was outraged when Jeanine Pirro, the U.S. attorney for the District of Columbia, dropped charges against David Hearn. Hearn was accused of vandalizing the reflecting pool, but Pirro's office said the pool was damaged by shoddy work done by contractors, not Hearn. President Trump is pushing Pirro to reinstate the charges, posting on Truth Social, a National Park Service career employee, a highly credible witness, saw David Hearn, act blue, in broad daylight vandalize the reflecting pool. The president also said there was a contractor error, but it was very small. By the way, Act Blue is a Democratic political action committee. Jill Nato, Fox News.
0: On Wall Street, we're seeing Dow futures down a bit. NASDAQ futures are also now lower before this week's trading that could be affected by the latest inflation reports that come Wednesday and Thursday. I'm Dave Anthony, and this is Fox News.
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0: enough.
1: Boots off, get them off, John. Party, KJDY. It is 6:39. And we're sitting at 50 degrees out there. You got it on the morning show. Now it's that time. You should win some breakfast. It could go to you. All right.

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0: That's right, here we are. Morning Music Mania. It's brought to you by Subway of John Day, and it's a chance for you to win a delicious 6-inch breakfast sub just for knowing some country music. So, Monday one day means I have a tiny piece of a song clipped out, less than 2 seconds, 1-point-something seconds worth, and then you have to call me and tell me what song it is. All right, so I'll play the clip for you several times, and then once you got it figured out, call me here at the station. The number's 575-1400. I'm going to be looking for lucky and correct caller number 5. So just blurt out the title of the song to me once you know, and then if you're number 5, you get your name on the gift certificate for the breakfast sub from Subway. Now just keep in mind our one rule here. If you won on the show within the last 30 days, that means you got to hold off from calling and let someone else win. So we got to keep it fair, and that's how we do it. Wait till your month is up before you can win once again. All right, so I've got your song clipped out. Let's get your radios turned up and ready to roll here. I'll play it for you, like I said, several times. Once you have the song figured out, call me, 575-1400. I need you to tell me the name of this song that this is clipped out of. Ooh, not even any lyrics. Just an instrumental. Okay, 1.9 seconds worth. One person knows. Can we get a race going? 575-1400. What song is this from? Here we go.
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0: All right. No more phone calls, please. Had a whole flood of phone calls. In fact, multiple winners on this one, believe it or not. Yes, that is possible. So, congratulations right now going out to Pat Smith. Pat Smith was our final and lucky caller number 5. Gets his name on a gift certificate for a 6-inch breakfast sub from Subway. For knowing this song, what this song comes from here. It's The Devil Went Down to Georgia by Charlie Daniels Band, of course. But honorable mention going out to Steve Stanbro, calling from a wildfire, won this, okay? And so he said, you know what, go ahead, pass that on to the next one. I'm busy fighting fires doing this, and give it to the next person. So hats off to you. Hard hats off to you, Steve, and probably my long-lost cousin from a long way back. I don't know, Steve, you're from Montana, but we got one of the same last names. That's cool. 645, it's 50 degrees outside. How about some CDB?

The devil went down to Georgia. He was looking for a soul to steal. He was in a bind because he was way behind and he was willing to make a deal. When he came across this young man sewing on a fiddle and playing it hot, and the devil jumped up on a hickory stump and said, "Boy, let me tell you what. I guess you didn't know it, but I'm a fiddle player too. And if you'd care to take a dare, I'll make a bet with you. Now you play pretty good fiddle, boy, but give the devil his due. I bet a fiddle of gold against your soul, 'cause I think I'm better than you."

The devil bowed his head because he knew that he'd been beat. And he laid that golden fiddle on the ground at Johnny's feet. Johnny said, "Devil, just come on back if you ever want to try again. 'Cause I told you once, you son of a gun."

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1: 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Yesterday, the Bologna Fire near Kimberly jumped its containment lines in the south. Grant County Emergency Management reports the fire is endangering several homes. The current evacuation advisory has been upgraded to a level 3 go now for the areas west of Copper Creek Road to the Wheeler County line and from the North Fork of the John Day River to Bologna Creek. You can find a link to the evacuation map at ElkhornMediaGroup.com. Also, stay tuned to the radio for updates. The Cottonwood Fire, 15 miles southwest of Long Creek, has grown to 722 acres and is 30% contained. Crews will continue mopping up and improving existing line to strengthen containment. Crews are also conducting snagging operations and addressing pockets of fuel that still have potential to burn. Evacuation advisories for the Cottonwood Fire remain in effect. The area west of Fox Creek to Cottonwood Road and from about 2 miles south of Cottonwood Road in the north to about Belshaw Creek in the south has been placed in a level 3 go now advisory. Other areas around that zone have been placed in either a level 2 be set or a level 1 be ready advisory. Again, find a link to the map on our website. The cause of the Cottonwood Fire remains under investigation. U.S. Highway 26 between Mitchell and Prineville remains closed due to wildfire activity, according to ODOT's trip check. Plan to use alternate routes and monitor Elkhorn Media Group outlets for updates. The Bureau of Land Management is reducing the size of emergency closures caused by recent wildfire activity. Areas on the John Day River above Service Creek and below Clarno are now open. I'm Logan Bajet. Follow breaking news on the Elkhorn Media Group Facebook page.
2: 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Mom, you were always looking out for us, right up until the end. Thanks, Mom.
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'cause I'm a country boy. I got a four-wheel drive. 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Up city streets, down winding roads.

0: It's the Turnpike Troubadours with Ruby and KJDY. 51 degrees outside at 7:09. Stay tuned for Chris Ledoux.
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Alex Miller, Just a Mom, KJDY at 7:18. Warming up out there now. It's 52 degrees outside. Getting froggy, though. Still smoky, isn't it? Ah, Miranda Lambert, Heart Like Mine. Here we go. Keep it cranked.

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5: 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High concentrations of wildfire smoke are impacting the region. 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Call Larkin Towing at 541-589-4861. And stay tuned here for the Fire and Outdoor Report each weekday morning. And follow my Grant Harney County Facebook page for updates.
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0: Hang on tight. Toby Keith throwing around orders again. Sneaking up on 7:30. Here we are at 54 degrees outside. We'll have a closer look at our weather in just a moment. This Everyday Matters forecast is courtesy of Grant County ESD. 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Sunny skies in the John Day Basin and patchy smoke throughout the day. High temperatures in the mid-80s to lower 90s. For tonight, mostly clear skies and patchy smoke. Lows into the 50s and sunny skies tomorrow. High temperatures in the mid-80s to lower 90s. For the Ochoco John Day Highlands, that includes Prairie City and Seneca. Sunny and smoky today with highs into the 80s. For tonight, expect mostly clear skies with lows in the mid-40s to lower 50s. Tomorrow, sunny with patchy smoke, highs into the 80s. That's a quick look at our weather. Follow current conditions at elkhornmediagroup.com.
1: A different approach in the conflict with Iran. I'm Dave Anthony, Fox News. In the attempt to get the Strait of Hormuz shipping flowing fully again,
2: President Trump told Axios that instead of increasing military pressure on Iran, the administration is going to watch and wait and allow the economic pressure to mount. So this is what he said in part, quote, "We are low-keying it. We are only semi-negotiating with them."
1: Fox's Alex Hogan's at the White House.
2: Over the weekend, Iran released new demands saying that it wants the U.S. to lift its naval blockade, to unfreeze Iranian assets, and pay Iran for war damages.
1: When it comes to this Iran conflict,
3: I stand with President Trump. You know, national security is most important.
1: Senator Darlene Graham, appointed to replace her late brother Lindsey, is running in a special primary tomorrow in South Carolina and has the Trump endorsement to replace him as the GOP nominee in the November election. And Graham tells Fox she's focused on voters' concerns about the economy.
3: They talk about affordability. They talk about gas prices. They talk about the price of groceries.
1: There are nine other Republicans running in that Senate primary tomorrow, including Congressman Russell Fry and Ralph Norman. There are primaries tomorrow in Connecticut, Vermont, Minnesota, and Wisconsin as well. A lot of focus on the Democratic Socialist leading in the polls in the primary for governor, Francesca Hong. The winner will face Republican Congressman Tom Tiffany in November. A New York boat captain is in federal custody after the sightseeing trip he chartered over the weekend turned deadly.
4: New York City police say Sarah Sanchez and her infant daughter Antonella Garcia died after the boat they were on overturned in New York Harbor near the Statue of Liberty on Saturday night. Investigators say Manuel Hernandez, the boat's captain, was arrested and charged with 13 counts of reckless endangerment. 12 people had minor injuries and were rescued before police arrived. The U.S. Coast Guard, which responded along with police, is working with the NYPD to determine whether the vessel was operating as an illegal charter.
1: That's Tanya J. Powers. 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
1: It's a mixed bag to start the week on Wall Street. The Dow is down 77 points. The Nasdaq's dropping 34, but the S&P 500 is up 3 points, adding to Friday's record high close. Oil prices, they're up more than 3%. WTI back over $80 a barrel again, but it did come down last week after President Trump again paused bombing Iran for more talks in the Strait of Hormuz shipping. And analyst Chilby Lundberg tells Fox gas should get even cheaper.
8: Because oil prices are way down, and so

0: 6 hospitalized, according to the FDA. Sue Gusman, Fox News.
1: Spider-Man remains king of the box office.
2: I am totally out of control. I gotta fix whatever this is right now.
1: For a second weekend in a row, Spider-Man Brand New Day was the number one movie. It has set a record, topping $1.6 billion in worldwide ticket sales in just 10 days. And it's the top grossing film of the year so far. I'm Dave Anthony, and this is Fox News.
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0: Ella Langley, Morgan Wallen, Can't Love You Anymore. KJDY's the station. It is 7:39 and warming up 56 degrees outside the studio. All right, you ready for this? It's time for somebody to at least get a chance to win something. It could be you for our Fact or Crap contest.
1: Just the facts, ma'am. No way.
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0: You got it. Fact or Crap here is brought to you by a whole pile of sponsors, and it's your chance to win a gift certificate from one of them just for getting things right.

0: Here's how it goes. You got to call the station. The number's 575-1400. I'm looking for caller number three. Number three joins me on the air. I read you a statement, and then you get 10 seconds to answer whether you think that statement is fact or crap, true or false. If you get it right, you get your name on whichever gift certificate it is that pops up today. If you don't get it right, though, that's still all good. It just means you can call back whenever we do this. Try it again. In fact, you can go until you win. Whenever you do win, then you'll need to hold off from calling for the next 30 days. That's the same across all our games here. Wait till your month is up before you can win once again. All right, outside of that, you might as well call me, right? I mean, if it's your time, it's your time. You feeling lucky? 575-1400. I'm looking for caller number three to play some fact or crap. It's going to be whichever gift certificate pops up today. You could be our next winner. 575-1400. Let's go. 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
0: All right, time for some fact or crap, and we have Richard on the line. Good morning, Richard. How are you today?
7: Good.
0: Good, good. All right,
7: good
0: well,
7: morning.
0: What's that?
7: Having a good morning.
0: You know what? That's you've got it beat already, I would say. Well, let's hopefully get you going on this. Maybe make it a little better for you. Okay, it's an Oodles of Doodles gift certificate that I'm ready to get your name on, Richard. I read the statement. You get 10 seconds to answer fact or crap. So you ready for that?
7: I am.
0: All right, Richard, here it is. Julius Caesar was born by C-section. What do you think? Fact or crap on that one?
7: Fact.
0: Well, so what's that?
7: That might be why they call it a C-section.
0: Right? But it's not. They fooled us. Well, that was a good guess, though. I see exactly where you're coming from on that. But
7: okay.
0: Well, call back anytime. We'll do it again. Thanks for calling in. You have a wonderful day.
7: All right.
0: Bye, Richard. And everyone else, you know how to play it. Just tune in around this time every weekday morning for Fact or Crap, brought to you by a whole bunch of sponsors on KJDY. Of course, today's sponsor is Oodles of Doodles. And keep it right here. More of this good country music coming your way from Gary Allen.

0: 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We play a huge variety of real country. 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
1: 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Here's the latest from ElkhornMediaGroup.com. Yesterday, the Bologna Fire near Kimberly jumped its containment lines in the south. Grant County Emergency Management reports the fire is endangering several homes. The current evacuation advisory has been upgraded to a level 3 go now for the areas west of Copper Creek Road to the Wheeler County line and from the North Fork of the John Day River to Bologna Creek. You can find a link to the evacuation map at ElkhornMediaGroup.com. Also, stay tuned to the radio for updates. The Cottonwood Fire, 15 miles southwest of Long Creek, has grown to 722 acres and is 30% contained. Crews will continue mopping up and improving existing line to strengthen containment. Crews are also conducting snagging operations and addressing pockets of fuel that still have potential to burn. Evacuation advisories for the Cottonwood Fire remain in effect. The area west of Fox Creek to Cottonwood Road and from about 2 miles south of Cottonwood Road in the north to about Belshaw Creek in the south has been placed in a level 3 go now advisory. Other areas around that zone have been placed in either a level 2 be set or a level 1 be ready advisory. Again, find a link to the map on our website. The cause of the Cottonwood Fire remains under investigation. U.S. Highway 26 between Mitchell and Prineville remains closed due to wildfire activity, according to ODOT's trip check. Plan to use alternate routes and monitor Elkhorn Media Group outlets for updates. The Bureau of Land Management is reducing the size of emergency closures caused by recent wildfire activity. Areas on the John Day River above Service Creek and below Clarno are now open. I'm Logan Bajet. Follow breaking news on the Elkhorn Media Group Facebook page.
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0: Feeling it. Scotty Mac right here on Real Country. You got your tickets yet to see him? Scotty McCreery coming to town on Friday. So, of course, pick up your tickets at GrantCountyOregon.net. Going to be a great show. 8:10, it's made it to 60 degrees outside. We have Brad Paisley coming up.
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1: 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Sunny skies in the John Day Basin and patchy smoke throughout the day. High temperatures in the mid-80s to lower 90s. For tonight, mostly clear skies and patchy smoke. Lows into the 50s and sunny skies tomorrow. High temperatures in the mid-80s to lower 90s. For the Ochoco John Day Highlands, that includes Prairie City and Seneca. Sunny and smoky today with highs into the 80s. For tonight, expect mostly clear skies with lows in the mid-40s to lower 50s. Tomorrow, sunny with patchy smoke, highs into the 80s. That's a quick look at our weather. Follow current conditions at ElkhornMediaGroup.com.
2: It's driving oil prices back up. I'm Dave Anthony, Fox News. The tension over the Strait of Hormuz has oil up more than 3%. WTI back over 80 bucks a barrel.
3: Iranian officials are now making new demands, calling on the United States to permanently end the war and compensate Iran for damages before the Strait would reopen.
2: But President Trump tells Axios he's playing it low-key, only semi-negotiating with Iran, where inflation is far worse than here. And Fox's Trey Yingst also reports from Tel Aviv.
3: A senior Israeli official told Fox News that they are reviewing credible evidence inside of Iran of mounting economic pressure on the regime. They say regime officials are having to choose where money goes domestically.
2: The earth quaked this morning in South America.
4: The quake was felt in Colombia and Ecuador, with an epicenter around 250 miles west of the Colombian capital, Bogota. According to the U.S. Geological Survey, it had a magnitude of 7.4 and a depth of 66 miles. Reports are coming in of injuries and severe damage to buildings in cities including Pereira and Quibdó.
2: Fox's Jonathan Savage, we are just getting word of at least two deaths now in Colombia. This is a last full day to campaign ahead of primaries in several states tomorrow. Minnesota and Wisconsin, Connecticut and Vermont. In Ohio, Congressman Max Miller keeps running for re-election despite calls to drop out of the race. He's passed a deadline that would have let Republicans replace him as the nominee.
5: Still refusing to step aside over abuse allegations made by his ex-wife, the daughter of Ohio Republican Senator Bernie Marino, who's also called Miller unfit to serve following an ugly divorce and bitter custody battle. Allegations that Miller has denied. He represents Ohio's 7th District in the southern and western suburbs of Cleveland, a district that favors the GOP by 5 points, though a seat that Republicans are now worried could flip because of the political fallout.
2: That's Jeff Manasso. 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
2: Well, in addition to the four states holding primaries tomorrow, there is a special Republican primary in South Carolina, where Senator Darlene Graham, appointed to replace her late brother Lindsey, is running to stay in office, facing 9 other Republicans. She tells Fox her focus is on affordability.
9: Like most South Carolinians, I live the struggles here, too. And, you know, we have to get the economy booming and cut government spending in order to get the prices down.
2: The winner tomorrow will face Democrat Annie Andrews in November. Now, today, today, Senator Graham will be joined by War Secretary Pete Hegseth at a ceremony honoring her brother.
10: Joint Base Charleston, serving the U.S. Army, Navy, Marines, Air Force, and Coast Guard in South Carolina, is being renamed for the late Lindsey Graham, the state's long-serving U.S. Senator. Graham died last month. He served longer than 3 decades in the U.S. Air Force Reserves. His sister, Darlene Graham, is now serving the remainder of his Senate term.
9: It means the world to me and our family. I'm really looking forward to it today. It's just such a special honor to have the base named after him.
10: To be the GOP nominee for November's election. Eben Brown, Fox News.
2: In a few hours, Acting Attorney General Todd Blanche will be sworn in as the full-time AG after the Senate voted to confirm Blanche Saturday. The president's also getting a new lawyer.
11: September 1st will be the first day on the job for Will Sharpe as the new White House counsel. Says President Trump, posting on Truth Social, Will is tough, strong, and smart. He loves our country and respects the law. Will Sharpe will do a great job as White House counsel. The 40-year-old who went to Harvard Law School replaces David Warrington, who's leaving the administration to join the private sector. The president pointing out his new legal eagle previously served as a federal prosecutor and represented him in a number of cases, including at the U.S. Supreme Court. CJ Papa, Fox News.
2: On Wall Street, a bit of selling to start the week. The Dow is down 51 points. The NASDAQ is losing 38. I'm Dave Anthony, and this is Fox News.
12: Settle in. You're tuned in to Coffee Time, an engaging community conversation about topics affecting us right here in Grand County. And here's your host, Logan Bichette.
1: That's right. You've got it on Coffee Time. It is 8:35, 64 degrees out there, and it's me this morning talking about fires. There is a lot to talk about, and in fact, I wasn't able to hook in with folks on any specific fire, but I do have several that we need to have on our radar. There has been some changes. And

0: structures have been lost. So that's good news there. Of course, we'll keep our ears open and keep your radio on for any further developments. And I'll go over the current evacuation zone. That's still in a level 3 go now status for areas west of Cupper Creek Road to the Wheeler County line, and then from the North Fork of the John Day River to Baloney Creek. And you can find that evacuation map on our website. It's linked and it's a live map. And so as soon as the zones change, in fact, that's usually the first place that they change is on that map. It's a statewide thing. Click on it, and you'll see exactly where you need to be and what you need to be doing if you're in that area. The Oregon State Fire Marshal is deploying a structure protection task force today over in that area to further enhance the protection of homes, structures, and other private properties in the Baloney Fire country. So, good work to our local folks out there doing everything they can to save those structures and save that property. And again, keep your radio on. We'll keep you updated as they come in. As far as the official update on the Baloney Fire, there was one that was released yesterday from the Umatilla National Forest. And I don't know if it's going to tell us anything we don't know already. They do say a local Type 3 team is assuming command of the incident, and further updates will be provided as conditions change. If you'll remember, what was it, last week, maybe even a couple of weeks ago, I don't even remember, we talked to the crew on the Baloney Fire, and they were like 90% contained at that time, and so things have changed since then. Always good to keep your eyes on the local outlets here, and we'll keep you up to speed. Officials want to remind everyone that the current fire danger rating is extreme, and Phase C public use restrictions are in effect for the Umatilla National Forest, where the Baloney Fire is. So there it is. And then another one to think about. The Cottonwood Fire popped up late last week. Now, it looks like it grew to about 722 acres at last update, and that was as of yesterday's update. Haven't heard today. We'll probably get new numbers today. They said it's about 30% contained yesterday. The cause is still under investigation, so it's about 15 miles southwest of Long Creek, burning in grass, juniper, and timber. And what can I tell you about it? Crews will continue mopping up and improving existing line to strengthen containment. Crews are also conducting snagging operations and addressing pockets of fuel that still have potential to burn, and residents in Grant County should stay aware of the current evacuation levels. Nothing has changed since they were set on the Cottonwood Fire, and so all that's the same, and I believe all three levels are in effect. Like I said, go to our website, click on that map if you need to know exactly what zone is where. All right. And so we'll take a short break for a moment here. I've got more fires to talk about, updates on the shingle fire, as well as kind of a final update, it looks like, maybe on the Salmon and Olive Butte fire. So keep it right here on KJDY. We'll continue our coffee time in just a moment.
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2: That's right, back on the show, talking about wildfire. Surprise, surprise. And, you know, our air quality advisory still in effect. In fact, it says there's no end to it. There is, but we just don't see it. And so we'll know more on that. But, I mean, I guess it depends on where you are in Grant County. If you're standing in John Day, things may be not quite as bad as they have been historically this summer. And then looking out toward the west, things do not look good as far as the smoke conditions. So let's talk about some more fires here. The shingle fire, here it says due to improved conditions surrounding that one, evacuation zones north of Highway 26 and east of the Wheeler County line around the John Day Fossil Beds National Monument have been downgraded. And so that means Dayville is now in a level one advisory. The highway is still closed. Last I checked this morning. So it looks like Highway 26 between milepost 29 and 66, that's about Mitchell and Prineville country, remains closed. And just know that there are ways around it. It takes you a little while longer, but you can still get there. Let's see. Fire closures affect much of the Ochocoee National Forest still and Bureau of Land Management Prineville districts. The John Day Fossil Beds National Monument has reopened after threats from the Roe Creek Complex, Hay Creek Complex, and Shingle Fire subsided and evacuation levels within the park were reduced. And so good news for park goers there. And as they're getting a handle on things, the John Day Fossil Beds, of course, is huge and several fires impacting that. It says the Painted Hills unit experienced low to moderate fire impacts on about one third of the unit. And keep in mind, they have three units there. Fire crews were able to keep the fire south of Highway 218 in the Clarno unit. And then the Maskell Overlook near Dayville, that remains closed due to a county road closure. Okay, keep that in mind. The remainder of the Sheep Rock unit, and that includes the Thomas Condon Visitor Center and historic James Kent Ranch, were not directly impacted by the fires. So now that they're open, all is well. Nothing's changed there. And so let's see here. Acting Superintendent Sarah Herve said the John Day fossil beds continue to have stunning scenery, colorful geologic features, and some of the richest fossil beds on Earth. She said they're thrilled to welcome visitors back to the park, and they appreciate the tremendous work of the local community members, firefighters, the sheriff's office, and partners who have responded and supported wildfire response. So visitors are encouraged to join in the mission to preserve and protect priceless geologic and paleontological resources. Wow. Staying on the trails, make sure you keep your visit in the John Day Fossil Beds National Monument scenic and enjoyable for future generations. So there it is. If you need more on that, log on to, of course, the John Day Fossil Beds National Monument website. You can also log on to elkhornmediagroup.com and catch the shingle fire updates as well. They've got them on Facebook all over the place. And then, like I said earlier, the Salmon and Olive Butte fires, don't want to speak too soon, but containment numbers are pretty high on them. So let's go over the Salmon fire. It has not grown for a while, for 1,433 acres. It's about 88% contained. And so if you'll remember, that's the one out of Greenhorn. Then the one out of Granite, the Olive Butte fire, it hasn't grown for a while, 3,092 acres, and at 94% containment. So it says crews continue to monitor and patrol as they complete suppression repair and backhaul equipment. And so they're doing what they got to do to button things up on that one from the sounds of things. And, of course, our fire managers are keeping an eye on the weather and fire behavior. As we well know, looking at the Bologna fire, things can happen. And so, all right, I believe that's all that's burning in Grant County to our knowledge, right? And so, of course, new wildfires, if it's an immediate thing, 911. That's an easy one to remember. But also, you can get our non-emergency dispatch line, 541-575-0195. That'll get you to the same place. But again, that's the non-emergency line. A lot of times a wildfire is an emergency. So use your best call on that one. Keep it reported and keep your radio on. We'll have your updates. You can always download our app to stay updated that way. It buzzes right in your pocket when the big evacuations fire off. Go to ElkhornMediaGroup.com. You can find out more about that. It's called the Elkhorn mobile app. And that is it. 66 degrees outside. You've had it on Coffee Time. We'll take our final commercial break and take it out from there.
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1: I'm Logan Bajet. Here's the latest from ElkhornMediaGroup.com. Yesterday, the Bologna fire near Kimberly jumped its containment lines in the south. Grant County Emergency Management reports the fire is endangering several homes. The current evacuation advisory has been upgraded to a level 3 go now for the areas west of Copper Creek Road to the Wheeler County line and from the North Fork of the John Day River to Bologna Creek. You can find a link to the evacuation map at ElkhornMediaGroup.com. Also, stay tuned to the radio for updates. The Cottonwood Fire, 15 miles southwest of Long Creek, has grown to 722 acres and is 30% contained. Crews will continue mopping up and improving existing line to strengthen containment. Crews are also conducting snagging operations and addressing pockets of fuel that still have potential to burn. Evacuation advisories for the Cottonwood Fire remain in effect. The area west of Fox Creek to Cottonwood Road and from about 2 miles south of Cottonwood Road in the north to about Belshaw Creek in the south has been placed in a level 3 go now advisory. Other areas around that zone have been placed in either a level 2 be set or a level 1 be ready advisory. Again, find a link to the map on our website. The cause of the Cottonwood fire remains under investigation. U.S. Highway 26 between Mitchell and Prineville remains closed due to wildfire activity, according to ODOT's trip check. Plan to use alternate routes and monitor Elkhorn Media Group outlets for updates. The Bureau of Land Management is reducing the size of emergency closures caused by recent wildfire activity. Areas on the John Day River above Service Creek and below Clarno are now open. I'm Logan Bajet. Follow breaking news on the Elkhorn Media Group Facebook page.
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1: The news starts now.
2: Renewed pressure on negotiators. Lisa Brady, Fox News. Iran's supreme leader calling for unity among his people while making new demands in talks with Oman on reopening the Strait of Hormuz.
3: Iran's Supreme National Security Council issued a fresh statement over the weekend calling on the United States to permanently end the war and compensate Iran for damages before the strait would reopen. Iran's foreign minister says even if a deal is reached, it doesn't necessarily mean the strait will stay open.
2: Fox's Trey Yingst in Tel Aviv. For now, a U.S. naval blockade of Iranian ports remains in effect. President Trump emphasizing the economic effects on Iran and telling Axios the U.S. is semi-negotiating, but renewed tension sending oil prices back up, with U.S. crude getting back over $81 a barrel. Voters head to the polls in several more states for primaries tomorrow, including Wisconsin, where Democratic Socialist candidate Francesca Hong is considered the frontrunner to win the nomination in the governor's race.
4: Hong has plenty of progressive support, but has not received a direct endorsement from Alexandria Ocasio-Cortez or Bernie Sanders. Now, that's been chalked up to Wisconsin being such a presidential battleground. AOC this weekend, though, laughed off her side's past support for DSA-aligned stances like abolishing prisons and police. While outgoing Democratic Governor Tony Evers doesn't see the controversial takes as a thing of the past, he actually broke his own pledge to stay neutral in the race and endorse Milwaukee County Executive David Crowley. Evers fears that nominating a socialist would effectively be giving away the keys to the governor's mansion.
2: Fox's Alexandria Hoff in Madison. Congressman Tom Tiffany is considered the likely Republican opponent facing a political newcomer in the GOP primary. Minnesota, Connecticut, Vermont also have primaries tomorrow. In South Carolina,

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2: Just getting an update on the 7.4 magnitude earthquake that shook Western Colombia. At least 20 people now known dead. Dozens of buildings have collapsed. A tech giant is releasing the code of a free-to-all artificial intelligence model that can run on a regular computer without the need for powerful central computing.
3: Meta is now releasing an open-source AI model called Muse Glimmer that it promises is as powerful as any other leading AI, but small enough in scope that it can live locally on a store-bought laptop computer without the need for data center-style power. Zuckerberg posted a video about it on Meta's Instagram.
4: We're also working to make sure that everyone has a personal superintelligence agent that works 24/7 on your behalf.
3: Zuckerberg also announced Meta will put together a $1 billion fund to help pay teachers, police, and firefighters in communities where Meta builds data centers. Eben Brown, Fox News.
2: That's Mark Zuckerberg, the Meta CEO. Some critics of open source in general have raised security concerns. The U.S. Senate could vote this fall on a bill aimed at creating a regulatory framework for cryptocurrency.
5: Though there was no Senate vote on the Clarity Act this summer, those in the industry are optimistic about the legislation to give crypto its first comprehensive federal rule book. Faryar Shirzad, Coinbase's chief policy officer, tells Cheryl Cassoni of Fox Business a procedural vote is coming.
6: We were very much hoping to start the process before the Senate broke for the August recess. But what we've gotten now is something really special, which is a date certain and a time certain when we'll have our first procedural vote, and that's on September 15th.
5: If it passes, it will be a huge victory for the Trump administration and the crypto industry.
2: Fox's Jenny Cosola. Stocks turning mixed. The Dow's down 60 points, back under 54K. I'm Lisa Brady, Fox News.
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1: 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Sunny skies in the John Day Basin and patchy smoke throughout the day. High temperatures in the mid-80s to lower 90s. For tonight, mostly clear skies and patchy smoke. Lows into the 50s and sunny skies tomorrow. High temperatures in the mid-80s to lower 90s. For the Ochoco John Day Highlands, that includes Prairie City and Seneca. Sunny and smoky today with highs into the 80s. For tonight, expect mostly clear skies with lows in the mid-40s to lower 50s. Tomorrow, sunny with patchy smoke, highs into the 80s. That's a quick look at our weather. Follow current conditions at elkhornmediagroup.com.
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2: A possible new rule for food. I'm Lisa Brady, Fox News. The Trump administration aiming to tighten regulations for food manufacturers who introduce new additives or ingredients to products.
3: A proposed rule from the FDA would close a loophole that critics say allows thousands of unregulated ingredients to make it into packaged foods eaten by millions of Americans.
4: The proposal will give the agency greater visibility into the substances that are entering our food supply.
3: Health and Human Services Secretary Robert F. Kennedy Jr. says companies would be required to submit safety findings for new ingredients to regulators, ending the so-called GRAS, or generally recognized as safe, loophole.
2: Fox's Jared Halpern at the White House. The FDA also still working on a definition of ultra-processed food, which Kennedy blames for obesity, especially among children. A counter-demand from President Trump just posting about Iran asking for compensation for damage done during months of conflict, even though he says that was never mentioned in any negotiations. The president says he is likewise now demanding compensation from Iran for those killed or gravely wounded by roadside bombs and many conflicts, including, he says, for the families of the sailors killed on the USS Cole and thousands of others killed in combat, adding he's instructed his representatives to put this into any and all future negotiations. A South American earthquake is now blamed for at least 47 deaths, with more trapped below collapsed buildings in western Colombia. The epicenter, about 250 miles west of Bogota, a 7.4 magnitude quake that was also felt in neighboring Ecuador and Panama, though only minimal damage reported there.
5: A 64-year-old Cali taxi driver described it as the strongest earthquake he'd ever experienced. He watched plumes of dust shoot up across the city. In June, neighboring Venezuela felt two strong earthquakes that killed more than 5,000 people.
2: Fox's Jonathan Savage. 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
2: A former Detroit firefighter facing a long list of charges, accused of setting fires and stealing from homes and a firehouse.
9: Police in Detroit say 52-year-old Eric Anderson, who quit the city's fire department in 2023, allegedly set at least four structure fires between July 10th and August 4th. They say Anderson also broke into a home and stole appliances and pit bull puppies. And prosecutors accused the former firefighter of breaking into a Detroit firehouse while crews were out battling a blaze that they say he set. Anderson was arraigned over the weekend and jailed with bond set at $500,000.
2: Fox's Jeff Manasso. A man's facing multiple charges after a deadly boating accident in New York City.
10: New York City police say Sarah Sanchez and her infant daughter Antonella Garcia died after the boat they were on overturned in New York Harbor near the Statue of Liberty on Saturday night. Investigators say Manuel Hernandez, the boat's captain, was arrested and charged with 13 counts of reckless endangerment.
2: Fox's Tony J. Powers. Police and the U.S. Coast Guard are investigating whether that vessel was operating as an illegal charter. Sports and politics collide again after a flagrant foul call in the WNBA over Dejounte Carrington's hit on Sophie Cunningham and the reaction to it.
11: The fallout from Carrington's flagrant foul on Cunningham has now reached the office of Florida's Attorney General James Altmaier. The WNBA knows better than to play games down here in Florida because I'll be charging people with assault, Altmaier wrote. White privilege is what Carrington posted on Threads after being ejected from the game. That social media post has since ignited tremendous backlash. The league issued an official punishment for the foul. Whether she'll face further sanctions for her social media conduct remains to be seen. Jay Berman, Fox News.
2: Stocks turning lower. The Dow and the NASDAQ now both down more than 100 points. I'm Lisa Brady, Fox News.
1: If it's got a fiddle and acoustic guitar, then that's our kind of country. 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
1: 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Sunny skies in the John Day Basin and patchy smoke throughout the day. High temperatures in the mid-80s to lower 90s. For tonight, mostly clear skies and patchy smoke. Lows into the 50s and sunny skies tomorrow. High temperatures in the mid-80s to lower 90s. For the Ochocoee John Day Highlands, that includes Prairie City and Seneca. Sunny and smoky today with highs into the 80s. For tonight, expect mostly clear skies with lows in the mid-40s to lower 50s. Tomorrow, sunny with patchy smoke, highs into the 80s. That's a quick look at our weather. Follow current conditions at elkhornmediagroup.com.
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2: A counter-demand and talks with Iran. I'm Lisa Brady, Fox News. President Trump says compensation will now be part of any and all future negotiations.
3: In a social media post, the president says Iran is asking for compensation for damage done to the country during U.S. airstrikes. President Trump says he is now demanding compensation from Iran for people killed or wounded by roadside bombs and other terror attacks. He also says compensation should be paid to the families of hundreds of thousands of innocent protesters killed by the Iranian regime. In an interview with Axios, the president described current talks with Iran as low-key, suggesting he'll continue to apply economic pressure.
2: Fox's Jared Halpern at the White House. At this hour, an Oval Office ceremony is planned for Todd Blanche to be sworn in as Attorney General, winning Senate confirmation over the weekend after serving as acting AG. Colombia's government declaring a national emergency after a powerful earthquake, now blamed for more than 70 deaths, a number that's been rising quickly in the past few hours.
4: The 7.4 magnitude quake hit the Chocó region of western Colombia. Deaths have been reported in cities including Pereira and Manizales. Buildings have collapsed in Quibdó and Cali, with residents and rescue workers trying to find anyone who might be trapped in the rubble.
2: Fox's Jonathan Savage. Secretary of State Marco Rubio posting the Trump administration stands ready to support the people of Colombia. ICE says all immigration enforcement agents will have body cameras by the end of this month.
5: The action follows the deadly shootings last month of two people, one in Maine and another in Texas, by ICE agents. Neither incident was caught on a body camera.
2: Fox's Grinnell Scott, the now former DHS secretary, had said the devices would be deployed as funding allowed after two deaths in Minnesota in January. The acting ICE director says the agency will only release body cam video if it doesn't affect investigations or agents' privacy. 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
2: An Air Force base in South Carolina is renamed to honor the late Senator Lindsey Graham.
9: War Secretary Pete Hegseth traveled to Joint Base Charleston to make the announcement.
10: So my fellow Americans, it is my honor to say welcome to Joint Base Lindsey Graham.
9: Graham served in the Air Force Reserves, and National Guard, retiring with the rank of colonel. His sister Darlene, who's been appointed senator for the remainder of his term, spoke at the base renaming.
11: What an honor for my brother, and what a tribute to his 33 years of service.
9: Hegseth said Graham was supportive of the department's recent request for $1.5 trillion. Hegseth quoted Graham as saying it was the best military budget he'd seen in all his years in Congress. Jessica Rosenthal, Fox News.
2: That renaming comes a day before a special primary in South Carolina to choose a new Republican Senate nominee, with a crowded field that includes Senator Darlene Graham. A British driver is making a run at another land speed record.
12: To say he has the need for speed is an understatement. Andy Green is the first only person to break the sound barrier in a car. That was two decades ago when he zoomed in his diesel-powered car, topping 350 miles per hour at Utah's famous Bonneville Salt Flats. This time around, it's the same location, same British driver, but he's piloting a 32-foot-long, bright yellow car resembling a pencil. It's designed with two hydrogen internal combustion engines. That from testing last month in England. He's targeting the diesel-powered record while hoping to clear the world land speed records of hydrogen internal combustion engines and electric vehicles. CJ Papa, Fox News.
2: A new heat record for the contiguous United States. Government forecasters say July was the hottest month ever, averaging 76.89 degrees across the lower 48 states. That eclipses the Dust Bowl's July 1936 record by an eighth.

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2: 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Sunny skies in the John Day Basin and patchy smoke throughout the day. High temperatures in the mid-80s to lower 90s. For tonight, mostly clear skies and patchy smoke. Lows into the 50s and sunny skies tomorrow. High temperatures in the mid-80s to lower 90s. For the Ochoco John Day Highlands, that includes Prairie City and Seneca. Sunny and smoky today with highs into the 80s. For tonight, expect mostly clear skies with lows in the mid-40s to lower 50s. Tomorrow, sunny with patchy smoke, highs into the 80s. That's a quick look at our weather. Follow current conditions at elkhornmediagroup.com.
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1: 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The Dayville Merc also sends a big thank you to Huffman's Market and all the other businesses serving the needs of those firefighters. And last but not least, thanks to everyone for checking in on their neighbors. We're not out of the woods yet, so stay informed and stay alert. And thank you again, firefighters, from Scott and the crew at Dayville Merc in Dayville.
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3: 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Here's the latest from ElkhornMediaGroup.com. Yesterday, the Bologna Fire near Kimberly jumped its containment lines in the south. Grant County Emergency Management reports the fire is endangering several homes. The current evacuation advisory has been upgraded to a level 3 go now for the areas west of Copper Creek Road to the Wheeler County line and from the North Fork of the John Day River to Bologna Creek. You can find a link to the evacuation map at ElkhornMediaGroup.com. Also, stay tuned to the radio for updates. The Cottonwood Fire, 15 miles southwest of Long Creek, has grown to 722 acres and is 30% contained. Crews will continue mopping up and improving existing line to strengthen containment. Crews are also conducting snagging operations and addressing pockets of fuel that still have potential to burn. Evacuation advisories for the Cottonwood Fire remain in effect. The area west of Fox Creek to Cottonwood Road and from about 2 miles south of Cottonwood Road in the north to about Belshaw Creek in the south has been placed in a level 3 go now advisory. Other areas around that zone have been placed in either a level 2 be set or a level 1 be ready advisory. Again, find a link to the map on our website. The cause of the Cottonwood Fire remains under investigation. U.S. Highway 26 between Mitchell and Prineville remains closed due to wildfire activity, according to ODOT's trip check. Plan to use alternate routes and monitor Elkhorn Media Group outlets for updates. The Bureau of Land Management is reducing the size of emergency closures caused by recent wildfire activity. Areas on the John Day River above Service Creek and below Clarno are now open. I'm Logan Bajet. Follow breaking news on the Elkhorn Media Group Facebook page.
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4: From the Ag Information Network, I'm Bob Larson with your agribusiness update. Well, harvest is expected to conclude soon for California cling peaches, which are used for canning. Nearly all of the fruit is bound for a single processor, Pacific Coast Producers, after Del Monte filed for bankruptcy last year and closed its Modesto cannery. The loss of Del Monte puts California peach growers in a precarious crossroads, with several dozen growers going without a buyer for some or all of their fruit. Well, the Senate Ag Committee failed to advance its farm bill Thursday after Democrats rejected the Republican proposal in a 10-11 vote, leaving no clear path forward. Committee Chair John Bozeman recessed the markup after negotiations broke down over changes to the Supplemental Nutrition Assistance Program. Ranking Member Amy Klobuchar says, "I want us to get to a bipartisan agreement, but first and foremost, that includes addressing this ridiculous SNAP situation." Well, the Farm Credit Council is encouraging lawmakers now to continue working towards a bipartisan farm bill after the Senate Ag Committee failed to advance the legislation. Farm Credit Council President Christy Seifert thanked Chairman John Bozeman, Ranking Member Amy Klobuchar, and committee members for their efforts while expressing disappointment that the bill did not move forward. Seifert says as producers navigate ongoing economic uncertainty, completing a five-year farm bill is more important than ever.
5: This year, we celebrated the 250th anniversary of this great nation. 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
8: Welcome to the Line on Agriculture Report. This is Lori Boyer for the Ag Information Network. The Senate Agriculture Committee's final farm bill markup failed on a vote of 10 to 11, leaving negotiations open until lawmakers return after the September recess. Most amendments were decided along party lines, with Republicans prevailing on 12 to 11 votes. While several farm policy provisions had bipartisan support, disagreements over the Supplemental Nutrition Assistance Program blocked progress and prevented the bill from moving forward. The committee did approve mandatory country of origin labeling that passed on a 16-7 vote. National Farmers Union Vice President of Advocacy Mike Strands says they are disappointed because ad hoc emergency funding was not included in either version of the farm bill.
9: Because we need to have policy that's ready for these sorts of situations, ready to respond, and isn't dependent on the whims of Congress every year. We've had $100 billion plus of ad hoc disaster assistance or economic assistance in the last 10 years. That should be run through the farm bill, and we should have, better yet, a farm bill that prevents that from happening. So many of those sorts of changes weren't included or really into the drafts that we saw either on the House side or the Senate side.
8: One amendment that did pass was a mandatory country of origin labeling for beef, directing USDA and a U.S. Trade Representative to develop a World Trade Organization compliant system within a year.
5: This year, we celebrated the 250th anniversary of this great nation. 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I'm Ron Cherry, Vice President of the National Public Lands Council, and I invite you to join PLC September 15th through the 17th in Copper Mountain, Colorado, for our 58th annual convention. 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Don't wait. Early registration ends August 14th.
6: Across the West, many of our neighbors are facing the challenges of wildfires this year. Our thoughts are with the ranchers, farmers, families, firefighters, and first responders working tirelessly to protect our lives, livestock, and the land we all depend on. Here at the Western Egg Network, we're proud to stand with our agricultural communities. From all of us here, thank you to those on the front lines and to the communities helping one another through these difficult times.
8: Welcome to the Line on Agriculture Report. This is Lori Boyer for the Ag Information Network. The Senate Agriculture Committee's final farm bill markup failed on a vote of 10 to 11, leaving negotiations open until lawmakers return after the September recess. Most amendments were decided along party lines, with Republicans prevailing on 12 to 11 votes. While several farm policy provisions had bipartisan support, disagreements over the Supplemental Nutrition Assistance Program blocked progress and prevented the bill from moving forward. The committee did approve mandatory country of origin labeling that passed on a 16-7 vote. National Farmers Union Vice President of Advocacy Mike Strands says they are disappointed when it comes to ad hoc emergency funding, which he says needs to be in a farm bill.
9: Because we need to have policy that's ready for these sorts of situations, ready to respond, and isn't dependent on the whims of Congress every year. We've had $100 billion plus of ad hoc disaster assistance or economic assistance in the last 10 years. That should be run through the farm bill, and we should have, better yet, a farm bill that prevents that from happening. So many of those sorts of changes weren't included or really into the drafts that we saw either on the House side or the Senate side.
8: One amendment that did pass was a mandatory country of origin labeling for beef, directing USDA and a U.S. Trade Representative to develop a World Trade Organization compliant system within a year.
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4: 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It's time for your Land and Livestock Report here on the Ag Information Network. I'm Russell Nimitz. Well, last week, the Senate Agriculture Committee failed to advance its farm bill after Democrats rejected the Republican proposal in a 10-11 vote, leaving the legislation without a clear path forward now. Committee Chairman John Bozeman out of Arkansas recessed the markup after negotiations broke down over changes to the Supplemental Nutrition Assistance Program, or SNAP. Democrats insisted on a 2-year delay before states begin sharing SNAP benefit costs, while Republicans offered a 1-year delay. Amy Klobuchar, the ranking member out of Minnesota, said she wanted to get to a bipartisan agreement. But first and foremost, that includes addressing this ridiculous SNAP situation. Now, the committee did approve several amendments, including provisions to permanently move the Food for Peace program to USDA and to allow hot rotisserie chicken purchases through SNAP. Another big one that made it into the final version of the Farm Bill 2.0, mandatory country of origin labeling. Now, Bozeman said he can reconvene the committee later this year as lawmakers continue negotiations on this overdue farm bill.
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1: 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Sunny skies in the John Day Basin and patchy smoke throughout the day. High temperatures in the mid-80s to lower 90s. For tonight, mostly clear skies and patchy smoke. Lows into the 50s and sunny skies tomorrow. High temperatures in the mid-80s to lower 90s. For the Ochoco John Day Highlands, that includes Prairie City and Seneca. Sunny and smoky today with highs into the 80s. For tonight, expect mostly clear skies with lows in the mid-40s to lower 50s. Tomorrow, sunny with patchy smoke, highs into the 80s. That's a quick look at our weather. Follow current conditions at elkhornmediagroup.com.
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0: Oh, it's Mel McDaniel. Stand up, KJDY. 12:31, lunchtime, 81 degrees out there. And let's have a look at our best buys. There's all kinds of things stacked in the folder here. Things that folks, want to sell. Maybe it's things thereafter or stuff to give away, trade for, anything like that. Just put your info down on some paper. You take the paper into Ace Hardware in John Day and drop that into the Best Buys box. You'll see it on the wall back there in between paint and sporting goods. Once it's in, gets on the show, that all happens free. All right, let's start it off with, 2 yearling billy goats for sale. It says they're cream white in color, and they are ready to go. They're looking for $150 a piece on those. Again, $150 each, and they have 2 yearling billy goats available. Cream white color, ready to go. Okay, those are the goats for sale. Okay, and then here's a wanted ad. The same ticket, they're also looking for a ram sheep. So if you have a ram sheep that you're looking to sell, give them a call. All right, here's the phone number. 541-620-0162. That's 541-620-0162. Up next, let's see here, a Crosley 18,000 BTU window or wall air conditioner. They want $100 for that one. So again, $100 for that Crosley 18,000 BTU air conditioner will fit in the window or your wall. Then they've got, it says, some cinder concrete blocks. They've got 4 16 by 16 inch blocks and then 9 of the 8 inch by 8 inch by 16. And they're looking for $20. $20 for all of those. All right. And you can give them a call. Number's 541-620-1894. They've got the concrete cinder blocks for sale and then the Crosley 18,000 BTU air conditioner. Number to call is 541-620-1894. Up next, a 1980 Circle J blue two-horse trailer. They say it's got good tires, 2 spares, new tags, and new rubber inside wall coverings. So they're looking for $900. $900 for the 1980 Circle J two-horse trailer in blue. Located in Prairie City, it says to leave a message if there's no answer. You can call them up at 541-450-2096. 541-450-2096. And let's keep it going. 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Looks like a wanted ad. They're looking for a 350 block Chevy motor. 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Again, it says need 350 block Chevy motor. 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
0: 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And give him a call. I think that's Craig, isn't it? 3040 Craig. 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Anyway, text or call 208-932-6293. And it's they're not interested in trades, cash only. Again, 208-932-6293. 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

0: They say it runs good. They want $500 for the Steel 044. All right, and a number to call or text is 541-771-0201. That's 541-771-0201. Up next, a wanted ad. Someone's looking for a lever-action rifle. 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It says rifles. 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Call them up at 541-771-0201. That's 541-771-0201. 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
0: All right, and a couple more I'll take you through here on our Best Buys. 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Number's 541-575-2222. Again on that one, 541-575-2222. And some puppies are given away that says they're 10 weeks old, so probably about 11 weeks old now. At the time this was written, they had one female and four males. They are Pit Bull, Golden Retriever, and Queensland Heeler mix. Call Patty for more information. Again, giving away free puppies. They're about 11 weeks old. Call Patty at 541-792-9426. 541-792-9426. That's it on Best Buys. Now, if you have anything to feature on this part of the show, all you got to do is get that info on some paper, take the paper into Ace Hardware and John Day, and drop it in that Best Buys box found at the back of the store between paint and sporting goods. Once it's in, we gather it up. It gets on the show. That's all free. Runs for about a week. And if you need us to make any changes on it while we have it back here, just give us a call here at the station. The number's 575-1400. Otherwise, listen up. When you're filling those out, just nothing over $1,500. Make sure of that. Each item for sale is $1,500 or less. Also, no non-DEQ approved wood stoves and no handguns. Make sure you have your phone number listed out there. You know, you got all the prices down for each of those items for sale. And then whatever it is that's happening, whatever the situation, just include all the details so we know what's going on. Put it in the box. Goes on the show. It's all free. All right, at 12:42, it's about 83 out there. Got a little Alan Jackson on the way. 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
4: The Dayville Merck in Dayville thanks all the firefighters for their hard work in protecting the city of Dayville. The Dayville Merck also sends a big thank you to Huffman's Market and all the other businesses serving the needs of those firefighters. And last but not least, thanks to everyone for checking in on their neighbors. 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And thank you again, firefighters, from Scott and the crew at Dayville Merck in Dayville.
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1: I'm Michelle Polino. I wasn't a match for that kind of sport. Country music has claimed all top five slots of the all-genre Billboard Hot 100 chart for the first time in history. Thanks to Elle Langley and Morgan Wallen, who currently stand at number one on the singles and album charts, respectively. And to Taylor Swift's return to country for I Knew It, I Knew You, and newcomer Stella Lefty officially joining the ranks of hitmakers with her single Boston. Meantime, Langley's Choosing Texas, the biggest single of the year so far, maintains its number one perch on the chart and its 16th history-making week at that position. Billy Joel is going on hiatus. The country singer informed fans during his concert in Salt Lake City, Utah last week, saying, "I'm fixing to take some time off and heal." The singer's tour break comes after he finalized his divorce from Bunny XO last month. That's Fox Country on Fox News.
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1: Your connection for news.
2: A new executive order on vaccines. I'm Lisa Brady, Fox News. The Trump administration calling for a major overhaul of child vaccine recommendations.
3: Alongside Health and Human Services Secretary Robert F. Kennedy Jr., President Trump signed an executive order he says will deliver a gold standard for childhood vaccine schedules.
4: Decades ago, children received only a small fraction of the vaccines required today. In those times, people were much healthier, and of course, the high rates of autism now observed did not exist.
3: There is no scientific consensus linking autism to childhood vaccines. The Trump administration is recommending children get immunizations for 11 diseases, down from the 18 currently recommended by the CDC, and that more time pass in between shots.
2: Fox's Jared Halpern at the White House. A previous effort by HHS to cut the number of vaccines recommended for every child was blocked in court, and some states have made their own recommendations. Today's executive order encourages states with school vaccine mandates to consider updating their laws to reflect the administration's recommendations. President Trump says the Strait of Hormuz is open, except for access to Iranian ports.
4: The only one that has control of the Strait of Hormuz right now is the United States Navy. We have a blockade that's been infallible. It's a steel wall, and we let people in that we want to let in, and those people come in, and they've been coming in, and they're going out.
2: This as Iran claims to control the strait and is demanding compensation from the U.S. for airstrike damage. President Trump says the U.S. will now make compensation from Iran for years of terror attacks, part of any future negotiations. A powerful earthquake that struck western Colombia now blamed for more than 100 deaths. That quake damaging hundreds of buildings, leaving many trapped under debris. Stocks finished lower. The Dow down 61 points at the bell. 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
2: A woman with an online following is sentenced to 6 years in prison for killing her boyfriend.
8: A judge in Miami is sentencing 30-year-old Courtney Clenny to prison plus probation and time served in a plea deal for the second-degree murder of her boyfriend Christian Obomselli in 2022. She stabbed him to death inside a luxury high-rise condo. Obomselli's mother spoke at the sentencing.
9: There are moments when my mind goes back to the last moments of Christian's life. As his mother, those thoughts are very difficult for me to carry.
8: The murder drew attention to Clenny's following as an adult model on the OnlyFans platform. Clenny claimed she was defending herself against Obomselli. In Miami, Eben Brown, Fox News.
2: Under the plea deal, Clenny accepted responsibility and will get credit for the nearly 4 years she already spent behind bars since her arrest, meaning she could be out on probation in about 2 years. A murder trial 30 years in the making begins.
10: The trial in the murder of Tupac Shakur is underway. The rapper's 1996 killing in Las Vegas had been unresolved for decades. Now, Dwayne Keefe D. Davis faces one charge of murder with a deadly weapon with the intent to promote further or assist a criminal gang in Shakur's death. Jury selection began Monday before Clark County District Court Judge Carly Kearney, with the trial expected to last at least 4 weeks. Davis rejected a plea deal ahead of the trial, insisting he'll face the charge despite the risk of life in prison. He pleaded not guilty. Shakur, who also went by the stage name Tupac, is considered one of the most influential rappers of all time. Michelle Polino, Fox News.
2: Recapping stocks, the Dow down about 61 points at the bell, falling back under 54,000. The S&P and the NASDAQ also finishing in the red as U.S. oil prices rise, getting back over $82 a barrel.
11: I'm Lisa Brady. 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
1: 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Sunny skies in the John Day Basin and patchy smoke throughout the day. High temperatures in the mid-80s to lower 90s. For tonight, mostly clear skies and patchy smoke. Lows into the 50s and sunny skies tomorrow. High temperatures in the mid-80s to lower 90s. For the Ocheyedah John Day Highlands, that includes Prairie City and Seneca. Sunny and smoky today with highs into the 80s. For tonight, expect mostly clear skies with lows in the mid-40s to lower 50s. Tomorrow, sunny with patchy smoke, highs into the 80s. That's a quick look at our weather. Follow current conditions at ElkhornMediaGroup.com.
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0: Dayville thanks all the firefighters for their hard work in protecting the city of Dayville. 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And last but not least, thanks to everyone for checking in on their neighbors. We're not out of the woods yet, so stay informed and stay alert. And thank you again, firefighters, from Scott and the crew at Dayville Merc in Dayville.
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1: The news starts now.
2: It should be up to the parents. Elisa Brady, Fox News. That bottom line from the Trump administration on vaccines, as the president signs an executive order aimed at reducing the number of vaccines recommended by the federal government for all children from the current 18 down to 11, also allowing more time between vaccinations and splitting the measles, mumps, and rubella vaccine into separate shots.
3: So we're reducing them. We're changing it to visits over a period of a year and a half. So they get 20% of what they would have gotten in one big shot.
2: The president framing the changes as essential for the ongoing research into autism.
3: So there's a reason for such epidemic rates of autism.
2: Suggesting a possible link, even though decades of studies have not found one. Some states have made their own vaccine recommendations after a previous effort to change the federal vaccine schedule was blocked in court. This as the FDA proposes a rule aimed at requiring food manufacturers to provide safety findings for new ingredients to regulators, ending a loophole for items deemed generally recognized as safe.
4: We'll change how the federal government oversees what's in our food and how we understand the foods that Americans eat.
2: Health Secretary Robert F. Kennedy Jr. says the FDA is also still working on a first-of-its-kind definition of ultra-processed foods, which he says can make up nearly 70% of children's diets. A new demand on both sides after Iran said it wants compensation for U.S. airstrike damage.
3: And I said, that's a good idea. Well, we're going to ask for money for the damage they've done over a 50-year period.
2: President Trump pointing to years of terrorist activity from roadside bombings to the attack on the USS Cole. He's also still not ruling out a major escalation as a tug of war with Iran continues over terms of a possible deal, including the Strait of Hormuz. 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
2: Colombia's government declares a national emergency after a powerful earthquake, now blamed for more than 100 deaths, a number that's risen quickly today, with hundreds of buildings damaged, including at least 61 that completely collapsed.
8: The 7.4 magnitude quake hit the Chocó region of western Colombia. Deaths have been reported in cities including Pereira and Manizales. Buildings have collapsed in Quibdó and Cali, with residents and rescue workers trying to find anyone who might be trapped in the rubble.
2: Fox's Jonathan Savage. Secretary of State Marco Rubio posting earlier the Trump administration is closely monitoring the large earthquake and stands ready to support the people of Colombia. Meantime, two strong earthquakes that hit neighboring Venezuela in June are now blamed for more than 6,300 deaths. Reuters reporting new information from a top lawmaker there. Opponents of capital punishment are asking the state of Tennessee to call off a scheduled execution this week.
9: The Tennessee Supreme Court and Governor Bill Lee have denied a pause in execution for 66-year-old Daryl Hines, set for Thursday, with protests in Tennessee over the weekend calling for the abolishment of the death penalty following a failed execution of another death row inmate there earlier this year.
10: There's no humane way to kill someone. If you're going to have it, you need to have it in the most humane way as possible.
9: Franklin Community Church pastor Kevin Riggs, a jury sentenced Hines to death for the 1980s killing of 54-year-old Catherine Jean Jenkins, who was robbed, raped, and stabbed multiple times. Her family says the appeals process has gone on long enough. Jeff Manasso, Fox News.
2: The parent company of Taylor Farms voluntarily recalling some products that include jalapenos because of concern about possible salmonella contamination. This just weeks after a voluntary iceberg lettuce product recall because of a potential link to a multi-state cyclospora outbreak. Wall Street stocks finished lower, the Dow dropping about 61 points. I'm Lisa Brady, Fox News.
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1: 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Sunny skies in the John Day Basin and patchy smoke throughout the day. High temperatures in the mid-80s to lower 90s. For tonight, mostly clear skies and patchy smoke. Lows into the 50s and sunny skies tomorrow. High temperatures in the mid-80s to lower 90s. For the Ochoco John Day Highlands, that includes Prairie City and Seneca. Sunny and smoky today with highs into the 80s. For tonight, expect mostly clear skies with lows in the mid-40s to lower 50s. Tomorrow, sunny with patchy smoke, highs into the 80s. That's a quick look at our weather. Follow current conditions at elkhornmediagroup.com.
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1: The news starts now.
2: An overhaul of childhood vaccines. I'm Lee Silicera, Fox News. President Trump signing an executive order he says will deliver a gold standard for vaccine schedules.
3: We're breaking up the vaccines, and we're breaking them up into time periods.
2: The president claims decades ago, when children had fewer vaccines, they were much healthier, and he claims the rate of autism was not as high, though scientific consensus and decades of studies have concluded there is no link between vaccines and autism. This says the Trump administration is tightening regulations for food manufacturers that introduce additives or new ingredients into products.
4: Health and Human Services Secretary Robert F. Kennedy Jr. says companies would be required to submit safety findings for new ingredients to regulators, ending the so-called GRAS, or generally recognized as safe, loophole. The FDA is also moving closer to releasing a first-of-its-kind definition of ultra-processed food that Kennedy blames on obesity, especially among children.
2: Fox's Jared Halpern at the White House. President Trump calling for compensation from Iran as part of the deal to end the conflict. This coming as Tehran asks for money to pay for damage done to the country due to U.S. airstrikes. The president said the U.S. deserves money, too.
3: All of the people that were so badly hurt, so badly wounded or killed, many thousands of people, and maybe damages for the 52,000 protesters over the last 4 months that were killed in Iran. We think their families should get damages.
2: The president also suggested Iran give money to the families of protesters killed by the Iranian regime. At least 111 people have been killed after a magnitude 7.4 quake rocked western Colombia. Many people remain trapped. Hundreds of buildings are damaged. Wall Street stocks edged lower. The Dow lost 60 points. The Nasdaq off 85. The S&P minus 4. Oil prices rose. 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
2: A former Detroit firefighter is facing a long list of charges after he's accused of setting several fires and stealing from homes in a firehouse.
9: Police in Detroit say 52-year-old Eric Anderson, who quit the city's fire department in 2023, allegedly set at least four structure fires between July 10th and August 4th. They say Anderson also broke into a home and stole appliances and pit bull puppies. And prosecutors accused the former firefighter of breaking into a Detroit firehouse while crews were out battling a blaze that they say he set. Anderson was arraigned over the weekend and jailed with bond set at $500,000. Jeff Manasso, Fox News.
2: The Trump administration says federal food assistance enrollment has dropped by more than 5 million people in almost a year, and more changes are coming.
10: The USDA says as of April, there are 5.3 million fewer people receiving Supplemental Nutrition Assistance Program benefits, or SNAP, compared to last September. New work requirements for the program began on February 1st. Now, U.S. adults have to prove they work or volunteer for at least 80 hours a month to qualify for SNAP. That now applies to veterans, the homeless, young adults aging out of foster care, parents with a child between 14 and 17, and people between 55 and 64 years old. More changes are coming. Starting in October, instead of the federal government splitting the bill for SNAP's operational expenses 50-50 with the states, it will only pay 25%, leaving states to pay three-fourths of the cost. Tanya J. Powers, Fox News.
2: It was the hottest July on record for the lower 48 states. And NOAA says last month temperatures were 76.89 degrees across the lower 48, with the most excessive heat in the Mountain West, Southwest, Northern Plains, and Southeast. It says nighttime lows smashed the old record for hottest minimum temperatures. Scientists say hotter nights are a sign of human-caused climate change. I'm Lee Silasara. This is Fox News.
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2: 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Now for the weather. In the Donday Valley, including Prairie City, this evening has sunny skies, moving to clear skies, and temperatures lowering to around 71. Overnight, there'll be clear skies with a low for the night getting down around 54. Tomorrow morning, we'll have sunshine-filled skies with temperatures rising up to around 76. Through Seneca and south into Harney County, this evening has sunny skies, moving to clear skies, with temperatures lowering to around 67. Overnight, there'll be clear skies with a low for the night getting down around 49. Tomorrow morning, we'll have sunshine-filled skies with temperatures rising up to around 75. For your current weather, log on to ElkhornMediaGroup.com.
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1: The Coleman Creek Fire, 8 miles southwest of Warm Springs Reservoir in Mount Hare and Hardy counties, is around 308,721 acres with about 89% containment. The second flat fire, approximately 6 miles northeast of Riley in Harney County, is around 105,501 acres with about 88% containment. The Salmon Fire, half a mile northwest of Greenhorn in Grant County, is around 1,433 acres with about 90% containment. The Baloney Fire, 9 miles northwest of Monument in Grant County, is around 3,860 acres with about 30% containment. The Rogue Creek Complex in Wheeler, Crook, Wasco, and Jefferson counties is around 367,847 acres with about 79% containment. Stay tuned here for Fire and Outdoor Reports and follow Mike or our Harney County Facebook page for updates.
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4: I'm Michelle Polino.
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4: Country music has claimed all top five slots of the all-genre Billboard Hot 100 chart for the first time in history. Thanks to Elle Langley and Morgan Wallen, who currently stand at number one on the singles and album charts, respectively. And to Taylor Swift's return to country for I Knew It, I Knew You, and newcomer Stella Lefty officially joining the ranks of hitmakers with her single Boston. Meantime, Langley's Choosing Texas, the biggest single of the year so far, maintains its number one perch on the chart and its 16th history-making week at that position. Billy Roll is going on hiatus. The country singer informed fans during his concert in Salt Lake City, Utah last week, saying, "I'm fixing to take some time off and heal." The singer's tour break comes after he finalized his divorce from Bunny XO last month. That's Fox Country on Fox News.
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2: They should pay us. I'm Lee Silicera, Fox News. President Trump is demanding compensation from Iran as part of the deal to end the conflict.
3: Iran is asking for compensation, President Trump says, for damage done to the country as a result of U.S. airstrikes. So, President Trump says, he's also asking for compensation for what Iran has done to Americans.
4: Whether you go SS Cole or whether you go all of the people that were so badly hurt, so badly wounded or killed, many thousands of people.
3: Speaking with reporters in the Oval Office, the president also suggested compensation for families of Iranian protesters killed by the regime. President Trump also says a major escalation by the U.S. military remains an option.
2: Fox's Jared Halpern at the White House. This afternoon, the president signed an executive order calling for childhood vaccines to be spaced out. He claims children are getting too many vaccines at once.
4: Where they have a vaccination that looks like the size of a bottle of soda poured into a little child's body.
2: One of the recommendations, splitting up the measles, mumps, rubella vaccine and prioritizing 11 vaccines. The current number is 18. The president and HHS Secretary Robert F. Kennedy Jr. both again suggested a link between vaccines and autism, though decades of studies have concluded there is no link. 34,000 texts from Dr. Anthony Fauci's government phone have just been released. Wisconsin Republican Ron Johnson says they contradict public statements Fauci made about the COVID vaccine.
5: Johnson says, in January 2021, Fauci wrote to top health officials, quote, many people have significant psychotine storm and fever after the second dose of the COVID vaccine. That is inflammation. Fauci also appears to say it could be associated with miscarriage in the first trimester.
2: Fox's Chad Pergram on Capitol Hill. 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
2: Joint Base Charleston is officially renamed in honor of the late Senator Lindsey Graham.
11: War Secretary Pete Hegseth traveled to Joint Base Charleston to make the announcement.
12: So my fellow Americans, it is my honor to say welcome to Joint Base Lindsey Graham.
11: Graham served in the Air Force Reserves, and National Guard, retiring with the rank of colonel. His sister Darlene, who's been appointed senator for the remainder of his term, spoke at the base renaming.
13: What an honor for my brother, and what a tribute to his 33 years of service.
11: Hegseth said Graham was supportive of the department's recent request for $1.5 trillion. Hegseth quoted Graham as saying it was the best military budget he'd seen in all his years in Congress. Jessica Rosenthal, Fox News.
2: President Trump's former personal lawyer, Todd Blanch, was sworn in this afternoon as attorney general after the Senate voted to confirm him over the weekend in a 50-49 vote after two Republicans voted no. Blanch, who was previously served as a federal prosecutor in New York, has been acting attorney general since April. UEFA, CONCACAF, and the Asian Football Confederation have accused FIFA of a fundamental breach of trust.
14: The accusations stem from FIFA's handling of plans to sell a stake in the World Cup. It took aim at FIFA President Gianni Infantino, saying the process represented a, quote, profound failure of judgment. The three confederations have reportedly held initial talks about organizing competitions themselves amid the backlash against Infantino. UEFA runs football in Europe. CONCACAF does the same for North, Central America, and the Caribbean, while the AFC governs the sport in Asia. Jay Berman, Fox News.
2: Two drivers are suing Mercedes, claiming the AMG logo on the driver's seat gets so hot that it brands them and causes burns. I'm Lee Silicera. This is Fox News. We'll be right back.
15: tired of pop songs pretending to be country? We are too. That's why we play real country.
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2: Time for the weather. But first, this Everyday Matters forecast is courtesy of the Grant County ESD. 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Now for the weather. In the Donday Valley, including Prairie City, the city will have sunny skies, moving to clear skies, and temperatures lowering to around 71. Overnight, there'll be clear skies with a low for the night getting down around 54. Tomorrow morning, we'll have sunshine-filled skies with

0: temperatures rising up to around 76. Through Seneca and south into Harney County. This evening we'll have sunny skies, moving to clear skies, with temperatures lowering to around 67. Overnight, there'll be clear skies with a low for the night getting down around 49. Tomorrow morning we'll have sunshine-filled skies with temperatures rising up to around 75. For your current weather, log on to elkhornmediagroup.com.
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1: The Coleman Creek Fire, 8 miles southwest of Warm Springs Reservoir in Mount Hare and Hardy Counties, is around 308,721 acres with about 89% containment. The second flat fire, approximately 6 miles northeast of Riley and Harney County, is around 105,501 acres with about 88% containment. The salmon fire, half a mile northwest of Greenhorn in Grant County, is around 1,433 acres with about 90% containment. The Baloney fire, 9 miles northwest of Monument in Grant County, is around 3,860 acres with about 30% containment. The Rogue Creek complex in Wheeler, Crook, Wasco, and Jefferson counties is around 367,847 acres with about 79% containment. Stay tuned here for Fire and Outdoor Reports and follow Mike or our Harney County Facebook page for updates.
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